0: Lily Allen's on one of these so-called rants again, saying it's not fair. This is what all the song's about. It's not fair. If it's not her way, it's not fair. Simple as that. Anyway, here's Lily Allen, and it's called Not Fair.
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1: Let's have this great hit from Boyzone, and it's called Will Be Yours. Well, yeah. It'd be nice if you stuck with...

Would you believe that was released in 1998? So long. It's not that often you get both of them singing in the songs together. It's either one or the other, isn't it? Eric Gately, or of course, I've forgotten his name. All this information, and then I can't even remember his name. Ronan Keating. I knew it'd come to me eventually. And Stephen Gately. Oh well, that was Boyzone. Let's move on with something else.

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1: Well, let's move on with this one from Dixie's Midnight Runners, and it's called Come On Eileen. It came out in 1982, August 82, would you believe? And it was there for 3 to 4 weeks. How can they make it 3 to 4 weeks? It's either 3 weeks or 4 weeks. It can't be one or the other, can it? Come on. So anyway, let's move on with from 1982, August 82, with Come On Eileen from Dixie's Midnight Runners.
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1: Let's have this one from Alan Price, and it's called House That Jack Built. Be one of them ones what he's rebuilding again then. Then again, little pigs might just come and huff, and I'll blow the house down. You never know. But there you go. It could be a strong one. Let's have a listen and find out what the house that Jack built from Alan Price.
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1: On the Avon, it's called Seven Little Girls. 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

Alexander Burke, if you need a cobbler, is there anybody who does a bit of shoe fixing? Yeah, oh good. 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
2: Go on with this one, one from Double Trouble and the Netherlands. It's called Just Keep Rocking. Why not?

for One Republic, and this one's called If I Lose Myself. I've done that many times. Lost myself, lost my mind. Don't know. Tell you, I've lost myself that many times, I've forgotten where I put it.

0: 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One from Duffy, and it's called Warwick Avenue. It's Mrs. G on your radio playing all your favourite hits, just like I do.
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0: Al Green is going to try a little bit. He's going to try, how can you mend a broken heart? I don't know. I'll tell you what, we'll have a listen, and he might be able to tell us. So here we go. Al Green. And it's called, how can I mend a broken heart? You're listening to Mr. G.
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0: Now this one from Apache Indian, and it's called a Boom Shakalaka. Boom Shakalaka Laka, boom boom. That'll get your toes tapping, I'm telling you, over the overnights and the memory moments. Just think, what were you doing? Where was you when this song actually came out? I can't just remember, because it's a long time since.
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Hang on, he's playing the drums, so what's he doing? 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He can't be doing nothing. 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

0: from Carpenters. 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It's called These Good Old Dreams. 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But, remember. 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It's one from the Carpenters. It's called These Good Old Dreams.
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1: Let's go back to 1975 with this one from 5000 Volts. It's called I'm on Fire. No, I'm not. No, it's just the title of the song.

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1: Andy Williams came out in 1962, and it's called Strangers on the Shore. See, they had problems in them days as well, didn't they?
2: Guess what you're doing? That's right, you're listening to Mr. G

It's a Amy Nell, Amy Grant. Nothing to do with Eddie Grant. No, not whatsoever. Or David Grant, even. So, her name is Amy Grant, and she sang Baby Baby. Here it comes.

some people say, Misty, you do not play enough Cliff Richard, or you don't play any Cliff Richard. Oh, but I do. More often than not, he's with the Shadows. But I'll tell you what, I'm going to play this one when he's on his own. And this one's called Some People.

0: Sound of Cliff Richard, and it's called it Some People, and that was off the one titled studio album. And I was going to tell you the album, but it didn't tell you it was an EP. And Some People, and at one time, Lover Man was the B side of it. And they did the 12 inch EP. It was Some People with the extended version, and then One Time Lover was one side, and then Reunion of the Heart was the other version on the B-side of the 12-inch mix. So, remember them, 12-inch mix vinyls. Yeah, but yeah, that came out in August of 1987, 17th of August, funnily enough. And there you go, I still can't find the album. Oh, there, Always... Granted, there you go, from the album there, Cliff Richard single, so he's still doing today, isn't he? So, there you go. A little bit of information about Cliff Richard.
1: Guess what you're doing? That's right, you're listening to Mr. G.
2: By gum! These songs make me remember to an hour, lad.

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He's been going ages. Still backing tunes out, and also he's still doing a little bit of DJing as well. Who are we on about? Yes, on about Alice Cooper. His song is called I'm 18, but who wishes he was.

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1: When he was 18, did you know what he wanted? I did. I wanted to have a beer. A right good beer. Legally. Just to see what it was like. Because he knew what it was like doing it illegally.
2: We're going to go with the track.
1: Justin Timberlake has made a song even. And we're going to go with the simple song. But by a different artist. This one's by Linda Stevens. It's called Cry Me a River.

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0: and on smart speakers
1: across the UK. And here's the latest.
2: It's set to be another scorcher of a day, with temperatures expected to reach the mid-30s yet again. Yesterday was the hottest May Day ever, and more records are expected to be broken once again today, although we are being told there could be some thunderstorms on the way today. Medical leaders are comparing the use of social media to smoking as pressure grows to impose an outright ban for under-16s. Liz Whittaker has more.
3: Doctors say they're seeing a wave of radicalised children due to their exposure to hateful, manipulative and addictive content. Around half surveyed also say they encounter at least one child a week whose mental or physical health has been affected by online content. Former ministers Wes Streeting and Angela Rayner are now joining calls for an outright ban as the government consultation on the matter comes to a close today.
2: Scottish Parliament is expected to back a call for Westminster to allow for a second independence referendum. First Minister John Swinney will table a motion calling on the government to hand over the powers to do so, with the SNP and Green MSPs set to vote in favour. But the Prime Minister has previously shot down the demands. Nicola Sturgeon says she had no suspicion her husband was embezzling funds from the SNP. Peter Morrell admitted buying items like a camper van, expensive watches and game consoles with the party's money. The former Scottish First Minister says she never had access to his financial records. Children are now more likely than working-age adults to live in the private rented sector. The Resolution Foundation say many families are priced out of home ownership and are now having it to rent for longer. Hannah Aldridge from the think tank explains why.
4: Not really been building many more social rented homes. What we saw is a lot of people kind of going into the private rented sector in their 20s about 10 years ago, thinking this is a pit stop before I move into owner occupation. Because of the housing market, they've found that they're actually kind of stuck there and now they're having kids.
2: And Billy Idol's won the Lifetime Achievement Award at the American Music Awards. Thanking his fans, he said he didn't think his music career would last 6 months. Now it's been 50 years. From Radio News Hub, I'm Frankie Hessein.
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2: Another very hot day across much of England and Wales, particularly in the Midlands and the South. Feeling fresher in the North with some thundery showers possible later and a high of 34 degrees Celsius.
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9: Grassroots music venues are taking centre stage this summer, with Fatboy Slim joining a huge new festival celebrating the small stages where so many artists begin. More than 2,000 performers will play across 400 venues during the Everywhere at Once weekend in late June, with many returning to the rooms that launched their careers. Fatboy Slim says these spaces are where music scenes really begin and is urging fans to support their local venues. Metallica are giving their UK tour a twist by asking fans to help save lives. The band have teamed up with UK Blood Services in a first ever partnership, urging people to donate blood and plasma around their Glasgow, Cardiff and London dates. They say it's a chance to be a part of something bigger than the show, with every donation able to help up to 3 patients. And Jacob Elordi says his Euphoria character's dramatic death was a cool way to go, but admits leaving the show is bittersweet. He says the series has been a huge part of his life, and he's proud to have been part of it.

Good morning. Cheer up, sleepy Jean. Good morning, good morning, good morning. Oh, what can it mean to a daydream? Daydream believer. And a little bit of the Monkees. And before that, the Loving Spoonful and Summer in the City. Certainly feels like that, doesn't it? God, was it warm yesterday? Some parts of the UK reached 34, 35 Celsius. And apparently the same for today as well. And last night, my goodness, was it warm last night. I had the fan blowing me. She said it was okay, but, yeah, you know, it's got to happen. I'm talking about my Miss Dyson. She was doing a very good job last night, but still very too warm to sleep, it has to be said. And I had a message from Tommy not too long ago. He said he only got in at 3:45 this morning after drinking some neck oil and having spending time in the garden with a barbecue and all that sort of thing. It was 4:45, I think he said he got in. And hasn't been to bed yet, so hopefully we can keep him entertained, but I will be doing it gently this morning. Very, very gently. I promise. Well, I'll try my best. Got a great show lined up for you this morning. Continue with the McCoys. Hey!

the Beatles. Little Maxwell Silverhammer. Before that, McCoy's and Hang On Sloopy. Good morning to Steve, Ashley, this morning. Up, I'm right with the Larks as well. Good morning to Sandra. Good morning to Paula. Good morning to Caroline. Good morning, Chrissy, Andy, of course. Hope you're all going well. Did you all manage to have a little snooze? Good morning to Mark Steed this morning. With the Lark. Is it easier to get up in the morning when the sun is shining? The fact that it gets light at like 4:30 in the morning, I guess sometimes helps. Now, a little bit of advice. If you're up and about and you maybe have a bedroom that faces the sunlight, draw your curtains now. Yeah, draw your curtains now, and it hopefully will take the temperature of your room down, and it won't get too hot in your bedroom, so you have a little better chance of sleeping at night. I must admit that last night I didn't sleep particularly well because it was very, very warm last night, and I wasn't sitting in a garden having a barbecue like Tommy this morning. But tell me what you got up to yesterday. Did you go anywhere apart from Tommy? And we know what you did, Tommy. But anyone else, what did you get up to yesterday? Did you go out and about? Did you enjoy the sunshine? Did you go for a little paddle? Did you do whatever takes your fancy? Let me know.

Jimmy and the Pacemakers and How Do You Do It. Before that, a little Cliff, The Shadows, and of course a little Summer Holiday. It is your breakfast show. It is coming up to 27 minutes past 7. Current temperature right now where I am is 19 Celsius at this time of the morning. And I think it didn't, as I said yesterday, it didn't drop very much below, or last night, didn't drop much below about 16, 17 as well. So very, very warm last night. Very uncomfortable sometimes. Luckily I have a bit of a fan, but it really didn't help that much. But I did draw the curtains during the day and at night as well to try and sort of concentrate the coolness in the room. But that was the thing. Now, in the 60s and, 61, 75 were the hottest days, really, of that particular period. But records were broken yesterday, might be broken again today. But Bank Holiday Monday yesterday was the hottest day on record for a Bank Holiday Monday in May for 50 to 6. Well, actually it says 50 years. So that's a record-breaking temperature for the UK, it has to be said. So, but apparently it's probably going to be broken today with temperatures ranging from 33 to 36. We're hotter than most parts of the world right now, apart from Dubai. And I will just tell you what the current temperature is in Dubai now. Bear with me, listener. Bear with me while I do a little bit of checking. We'll just dive onto the old system here. Let's have a look. Please hang on. Let's go. Well, I can tell you at the moment it's 25 Celsius in Mauritius. In Dubai, well, Dubai right now, it's 35 Celsius. So they're matching us at this moment. But they are due to rise to around 38 as well. So, what can I say? Bit of Jeff Beck, maybe? Bit of Hi-Ho Silver Lining?

That's Jen and Dean and Surf City. I've been with Jeff Beck and Hi Ho Silver Lining. Now, here's the food. We're going to do food questions now because of the heat. What do you like having? I know the big thing to have when the weather's like this is, you know, a little bit of a barbecue. I struggle with that, but because I live like six stories up, so it's very difficult to have a barbecue. Because I think people would moan if I put a barbecue on the balcony. I think that would probably get me in trouble. But what about you? I mean, I love a good salad, and I made myself a bit of a salad yesterday. I had feta cheese in it, you know, the usual lettuce, grated carrot, some red cabbage grated thinly, and then made up a little dressing, you know, Greek yogurt, a bit of mint, and mixed that all together. And I sort of grilled some chicken breast, which I sliced up nicely, which was very nice and very enticing. But the thing I am doing today, and I should have done it yesterday, I never got around to doing it. I've got a Ninja Slushy. You know, you've seen the Ninja Slushy. I've got one of those. So that's after the show this morning, that's coming out. That's getting put up, and the necessary ingredients are going in. So I'll have nice, chilled out, flavoured slushies this morning. That sounds like a plan to me. Let's chill it out for a couple of songs from Greece. First, Olivia Newton-John, followed by John Travolta.

0: Sandy. Go on, John.
1: Sandy.
0: Bet you're singing along to those two.
1: Sandy.
0: Taking us back to late 77, early 78. From the soundtrack of Grease. John Travolta and Sandy.
1: Sandy.
0: And before that, of course, Olivia Newton-John and Hopefully Devoted to You. Now, a lot of you have been messaging in. Sammy has said she loves a little bit of a cheesy salad in the morning. Well, not in the morning, but generally when it's like this. And she likes some good, decent French cheese, a little brie, very nice indeed. Paula's gone, well, she needs to nip out to the supermarket again to get some more salad stuff, most definitely. Tommy said, for breakfast, this is what he's having right now. He's got some cold salmon, yeah, sliced thinly, I would imagine, on a bed of rice. He says it's his go-to type dish without having salad leaves at this time of the day. Seems like a plan to me. What about you? What are you thinking of having to nibble on today in these warm temperatures? It's always difficult to cook as well, isn't it? In the kitchen when it's this hot. You don't mind if you're outside, as we said, doing a barbecue. But indoors, very difficult to cook, and it's getting that energy to actually go into the kitchen and go, right, I must do some food. And you just think, oh, I'm too warm. Right, let's do a bit of ABBA, a bit of Angel Eyes.

just a little bit of a heat wave. Martha Butler. Martha Vereeves and the Vandellas. And before that, Angel Eyes, of course. That being a little bit of ABBA. Now, if you've woken up this morning, if you looked outside and you've gone like, was that sort of my car's a little bit dusty. Well, apparently, because of the heat and everything, the Sahara, which we're getting a lot of our heat from, is blowing over the red sand. So if you wake up this morning, it is caused the red dust or whatever you may have on your car in certain parts of the country. It's from the sand, from the Sahara. Not like someone posted up going, what is it with these chemtrails constantly covering my cars at the moment? Yeah, get your head out of the tinfoil hat, my boy. It's only Sahara sand. Ah, yes. Still strange people in the world, aren't there?

absolute classic from Terry Jacks. And Seasons in the Sun. Right, still to come on the show this morning. After 8 and before 10 o'clock this morning. Of course, we'll have a look at what day it is, the celebrity birthday. No impossible question this morning, because of course, a little bit later, I'm going to be joined by the fabulous Cheryl Baker for a little bit of a chat about her up-and-coming tour next year called Wearing Cheryl Baker. And we may well talk about the Eurovision, of course, from the other week. You never know. You just have to tune in after 9 o'clock to find out. And of course, we'll have a look at those celebrity birthdays and any weird and wacky stories. Of course, we'll throw them in your general direction. Right, a little bit of the birds.

0: slam.
1: That's Joni Mitchell. And her big yellow taxi.
0: With my old man.
1: Apparently, it's been worked on at the moment that I might actually have an interview with Joni Mitchell. Fingers crossed on that one. Right, that just about wraps up 60s and 70s for this Tuesday morning. Yes, it is a Tuesday. I know it's always confusing, isn't it? After a bank holiday. But up to the news at 8 we go with a little bit of ELO and a most appropriate song for this morning, Mr. Blue Sky. I'll see you after the news at 8 o'clock.

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1: 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And here's the latest.
2: The government's consultation on keeping children safe online comes to an end today as they face a growing calls for an outright ban on social media for under-16s. Liz Whittaker has more.
3: Ex-ministers Wes Streeting and Angela Rayner have both called for a blanket ban on social media. It comes as around half of doctors say they're seeing at least one child a week suffering from the effects of online content, comparing it to smoking or not wearing a seatbelt. They're also warning of a wave of radicalisation as a result of what kids are seeing on the internet.
2: A new record's been set for the highest overnight temperature for May, not falling below 21.3 degrees at Kenley Airfield in South London. The Met Office call it a tropical night, and temperatures are expected to continue climbing to the mid-30s in some parts today. Elsewhere, firefighters have worked through the night to tackle a fire near Arthur's Seat in Edinburgh. Emergency services were called to the scene yesterday evening, with clouds of smoke seen rising from the area, while locals were advised to keep their windows shut. The city reached a temperature of 26 Celsius. The US says it's carried out what they're calling self-defense strikes in southern Iran. Military chiefs say the action was to protect its troops and that it was using restraint during the ongoing ceasefire. It's as negotiations continue over a possible deal to end the war. Britain's private rented sector has more than doubled in size since the turn of the century, and it's children who are being hit the hardest. That's according to the Resolution Foundation. Anna Aldridge is a senior researcher there.
4: One in six don't feel able to make long-term plans because of their housing situation. But if you couple that with the fact that now children are more likely to be in this tenure than working age adults, that kind of doesn't really sound like the ideal kind of housing situation to be in if you're raising a family.
2: And Metallica are calling on their fans to give blood ahead of the UK leg of their world tour. The veterans of metal have teamed up with the English, Scottish and Welsh blood services to encourage those to donate blood and plasma around the dates of their shows. They say a simple act can make a powerful difference. For On Radio News Hub, I'm Frankie Hairsign.
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2: Another very hot day across much of England and Wales, particularly in the Midlands and the South. Feeling fresher in the North with some thundery showers possible later and a high of 34 degrees Celsius.
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10: Grassroots music venues are taking centre stage this summer, with Fatboy Slim joining a huge new festival celebrating the small stages where so many artists begin. More than 2,000 performers will play across 400 venues during the Everywhere at Once weekend in late June, with many returning to the rooms that launched their careers. Fatboy Slim says these spaces are where music scenes really begin and is urging fans to support their local venues. Metallica are giving their UK tour a twist by asking fans to help save lives. The band have teamed up with UK Blood Services in a first-ever partnership, urging people to donate blood and plasma around their Glasgow, Cardiff and London dates. They say it's a chance to be a part of something bigger than the show, with every donation able to help up to three patients. And Jacob Elordi says his Euphoria character's dramatic death was a cool way to go, but admits leaving the show is bittersweet. He says the series has been a huge part of his life, and he's proud to have been part of it.

2nd, and of course the 5th of July, Ashley Hall in Cheshire. The BritFest takes place with Jason Donovan being on the main stage. Other artists you can expect to see there is ABC, Holly Johnson, Happy Mondays, Wet Wet Wet, Eternal, Peter Hook and The Light, The Cast, Altered Images, Aswad, Baby Bird, Blow Monkeys, Chris Helm, Cole Page, Doctor and the Medics, Fisherman's Friends, James Walsh, The Star Sailor, Let Loose, of course, Mark Radcliffe and Co., Nathan Moore, Rick Parfitt Jr., Sleep of Space, Stereo MCs, The Farm, hosted by Jenny Powell and Mike Toulin. And on the Thursday before the event kicks off, the Symphonic Ibiza featuring Angie Brown. Tickets available still, but they are selling extremely quickly. So if you want to get yourself down there for that weekend, nip along to the BritFest.co.uk. That is the BritFest.co.uk. And it looks, if the weather's like this, it's going to be absolutely fabulous, isn't it? So definitely worth maybe getting yourself down to that. Right, a bit of Gabrielle for you right now, a little Rise, and then a bit of Tundi, as in the Lighthouse Family, and loving you every minute.

0: I know it's still May, but what a song. 7 days in sunny June from Jamiroquai. Before that, the brilliant Lighthouse Family, Loving You Every Minute. Before that, Bit of Gabrielle. And of course, in Rise. Right, all this week we've got a fabulous record of the week. Comes from our very good friend and the lovely, talented and amazing songwriter and singer, Belle, of course. It's a new single. It came out on Friday. If you haven't downloaded it yet, why not? For heaven's sake, get on the downloads. Download it, buy the single. We need to make this a massive hit because it is an absolutely amazing song. I believe there's a video coming very soon as well, so I'll let you know when that's floating around. But right now, record of the week from the fabulous and the rather brilliant and the lovely Belle.
1: Breakfast with Piers, record of the week.

Summer Like Morning, before that, the fabulous Bell and My Record of the Week all week. With, of course, Someone. And as I've said before, please, go and download this. Download that single, please. I want this to be a massive, massive hit. Please do so. You know where to go. All the usual download sites. Get it downloaded. Get it bought. Let's make this hit. Get into the chart. That's the most important thing. Right, quick look at what day it is today. We do know, of course, it is a Tuesday. It is the 26th of May, and it's day 146 of the year 2026. 219 days left of this year. Now, today is National Cherry Cheesecake Day today. Oh, black cherries. Very nice in a cheesecake. Very nice indeed. It's also National Paper Aeroplane Day. Did you used to do that as a kid? Did you? Did you make your paper aeroplanes? Yeah, me too. World Lindy Hop Day today. What the heck is a Lindy Hop? I'm assuming it must be a dance. I'm guessing that way. So if you're into a little Lindy dance hopping, well, it's the day to do it. It's National Sorry Day today in Australia. So to everyone down under, I'm terribly sorry. I'm so sorry. I really don't know. It's Friday. Yeah, no, it's not. It's a Tuesday. But it is National Don't Friday today. Seems like a very appropriate song. I'm assuming we're talking about cooking stuff, but stepping outside, we could cook our own selves, really, because it's rather warm. Actually, right now, the current temperature where I am is, what is it? It's 22 Celsius already, and it's only 25 minutes to 9. But there you go. Those are your days for today. We'll do more of the course on the show tomorrow.

Peter Sutherland. Goodbye, California. Before that, Level 42, Running in the Family, and a bit of Culture Club before that. Now you can catch Keith, who's currently in the tour in the UK. He's in Leeds tomorrow night at the O2 Academy. We gave away tickets for that show, so I'm looking forward to seeing the photos from that, from the winner of that competition. Then on the 28th, he's going to be in Liverpool at the Jack Romanda as well. Other locations you can catch him in: Oxford on the 26th of May at the O2 in Oxford at the Academy, and in Bristol at Rough Trade in Bristol as well on the 30th of May. I was hoping to get along and see him at some point. I don't think I will manage it this year, but hopefully he will be back touring either later this year or hopefully next year as well. Love to have a catch up with him, I really would, because I worked with him in the 90s on the movie Three Musketeers. Right, your news is next. Up to 9 o'clock we go with C.C. Peniston, and of course this is, would you believe, finally

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0: across the UK. And here's the latest.
2: The government's consultation on keeping children safe online comes to an end today as they face a growing calls for an outright ban on social media for under-16s. Liz Whittaker has more.
3: Ex-ministers Wes Streeting and Angela Rayner have both called for a blanket ban on social media. It comes as around half of doctors say they're seeing at least one child a week suffering from the effects of online content, comparing it to smoking or not wearing a seatbelt. They're also warning of a wave of radicalisation as a result of what kids are seeing on the internet.
2: A new record's been set for the highest overnight temperature for May, not falling below 21.3 degrees at Kenley Airfield in South London. The Met Office call it a tropical night, and temperatures are expected to continue climbing to the mid-30s in some parts today. Elsewhere, firefighters have worked through the night to tackle a fire near Arthur's Seat in Edinburgh. Emergency services were called to the scene yesterday evening, with clouds of smoke seen rising from the area, while locals were advised to keep their windows shut. The city reached a temperature of 26 Celsius. The US says it's carried out what they're calling self-defense strikes in southern Iran. Military chiefs say the action was to protect its troops and that it was using restraint during the ongoing ceasefire. It says negotiations continue over a possible deal to end the war. Britain's private rented sector has more than doubled in size since the turn of the century, and it's children who are being hit the hardest. That's according to the Resolution Foundation. Anna Aldridge is a senior researcher there.
4: One in six don't feel able to make long-term plans because of their housing situation. But if you couple that with the fact that now children are more likely to be in this tenure than working age adults, that kind of doesn't really sound like the ideal kind of housing situation to be in if you're raising a family.
2: And Metallica are calling on their fans to give blood ahead of the UK leg of their world tour. The veterans of metal have teamed up with the English, Scottish and Welsh blood services to encourage those to donate blood and plasma around the dates of their shows. They say a simple act can make a powerful difference. For On Radio News Hub, I'm Frankie Hairsign.
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2: Another very hot day across much of England and Wales, particularly in the Midlands and the South. Feeling fresher in the North with some thundery showers possible later and a high of 34 degrees Celsius.
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10: Grassroots music venues are taking centre stage this summer, with Fatboy Slim joining a huge new festival celebrating the small stages where so many artists begin. More than 2,000 performers will play across 400 venues during the Everywhere at Once weekend in late June, with many returning to the rooms that launched their careers. Fatboy Slim says these spaces are where music scenes really begin and is urging fans to support their local venues. Metallica are giving their UK tour a twist by asking fans to help save lives. The band have teamed up with UK Blood Services in a first ever partnership, urging people to donate blood and plasma around their Glasgow, Cardiff and London dates. They say it's a chance to be a part of something bigger than the show, with every donation able to help up to three patients. And Jacob Elordi says his Euphoria character's dramatic death was a cool way to go, but admits leaving the show is bittersweet. He says the series has been a huge part of his life, and he's proud to have been part of it.

kicking off your third and final hour of your breakfast show this morning. We've got a couple more songs to play before we will chat to the fabulous Cheryl Baker. Love when

and Man I Need. Before that, Sabrina Carpenter and the old Go-Go Juice. It is your breakfast show. It is just gone 18 minutes past the hour of 9. Next, I am joined by the most fabulous lady. Yes, Miss Cheryl Baker from The Fizz. She is next.

0: today.
1: I'm absolutely delighted this morning to welcome back the absolutely gorgeous and lovely Cheryl Baker. Good morning.
2: Good morning.
1: How are you?
2: I'm really fit and well, thank you, Piers, and I hope you're fit and well too.
1: Well, apart from falling over and twisting my ankle, I'm not.
2: Oh no!
1: I'm a right elephant, really. I am.
2: Oh well, I wish you a speedy recovery then.
1: I will. I'll be hopping to the shower later to throw some ice cold water at it. But there we go. But anyway, good morning, hello, welcome back. It's always good to have you on. Now, I don't want to touch on it because it was the other week, because we're going to be talking about wearing you, of course. There's a novel word I never thought I'd be saying in the morning. Wearing Cheryl Baker. Now, before we jump into all that, we had the Eurovision the other day, didn't we? And I don't know if you want to talk about it briefly or not. You can tell me, no, I'm not interested. I've said me bit.
2: No, I don't mind talking about it. I mean, Eurovision changed my life, so I'm happy to talk about it anytime.
1: Yeah. What was your thoughts, if you want to be public about it, about our entry?
2: I was on a cruise ship. I was on P&O Ferry, yeah, which I thought, oh, it's a ferry, you know. But actually, it was blimmin' lovely. We took it from Hull to, this was on the Friday, the night before the Eurovision.
1: Yeah.
2: We joined it in Hull and sailed to Rotterdam. Spent the day in Amsterdam, which was really lovely, and then sailed back to Hull and on the Saturday, and that was the night of the Eurovision. And they, unfortunately, because of the difference in the UK and the European time zone, we were an hour later, so actually we were on stage when the Eurovision was going on. I did see half of it. I saw up to Australia.
1: Right.
2: And then after that we had to take to the stage. But and I saw most of the voting. What did I think of it? I thought it was fabulous, as usual. I mean, every year they try to do better than the previous year, and I thought it was exceptional this year. I thought the production was absolutely wonderful. I really did. And I honestly expected our guy to be on the left side of the of the results board. Yeah. I didn't expect him to come last, and I don't think he deserved to come last. But anyway, you know, he did. So, so we've just got to do better next year. I like the winning song, Bangaranga. Yeah. I think that was really good.
1: I quite like the Australian song, Delta
2: Well,
1: Goodrum.
2: Well, so did I. That was what, if I'd have put a bet on, I would have said the Delta Goodrum. Yeah, I thought she would have won.
1: Yeah.
2: And the production of her song was fantastic, wasn't it? You know, it was amazing. I honestly thought she would win, but there you go.
1: Yeah. We're always surprised with the Eurovision, it has to be said, at the end of the day.
2: True.
1: But we're talking about you and the wonderful wearing you. Cheryl Baker. Next year, you are going on the road with your intimate evening. Tell me about it. What are the people going to expect?
2: Well, I started doing talking shows on ships 20 years ago.
1: Right.
2: So for the last 20 years, I've been on various ships talking about my life. And I've called it, in those days, I called it Cheryl Baker, My Life.
1: Yeah.
2: But then I started to write my autobiography in 2014. And I've literally just finished it. I'm even reading through now. Like before I spoke to you, I was reading through just to make sure, just in case, did I miss anything out, you know, or anything that I thought was important or relevant. And it was when I was writing the book that I realised that I wear Cheryl Baker. I put her on. She goes on stage.
1: Yeah.
2: And she performs with the Fizz, or she performs with Bucks Fizz, you know.
1: Yeah.
2: And I've always kept my real name.
1: Yeah.
2: So my friends and family call me Rita. People who know me well call me Rita. When I moved to where I live now, I've lived here for 15 years.
1: Yeah.
2: We walked into the local pub and I introduced myself as Rita. And they went, oh, has anyone ever told you look like? And I was, I said, well, I am her, but my real name's Rita. And they only think of me as Rita now. So the reason I call the book and the show, Wearing Cheryl Baker, is because that's it. I am kind of like two people.
1: Yeah.
2: I'm the person talking to you now, Piers, is Rita, not Cheryl Baker.
1: Yeah, I know. I mean, I've known you for quite a while now. We've been lucky enough to be quite a number of years now, haven't we?
2: Absolutely we have, yeah.
1: And it's always been a pleasure. Now, with this tour, which we're promoting quite early because it's not starting till February next year.
2: Could you have me on again a bit closer to the time, please?
1: Oh, yes. I want to get you back on. We'll get you back on closer to the time. And also, hopefully, the book will be out as well.
2: Yeah, that'll be... As I say, it's finished, it's done. I just need it to be read by a solicitor to make sure I'm not going to be sued by anybody.
1: No.
2: And then that's it. It'll be out. So certainly by February it'll be there, yeah.
1: Yeah, definitely. Now let's look at the dates. I'll go through them for you, just in case you haven't got... I'm sure you've got them in front of you.
2: No, I haven't got them in front of me. I've got them in my diary, but...
1: Okay. Well, you kick off on the 4th of February in Aylesbury at the Waterside Theatre. 5th, you're going to be in Shrewsbury at the Theatre 7. 6th, you're going to be in Lichfield at the Hub at St Mary's. 13th, Chelmsford Theatre. Rotten Store at St Mary's in Chambers. 18th, I think it's the Courthouse in Otley. Then the 20th, Selby Town Hall. Lytham St Anne's, the Lowthry Pavilion on the 21st. 25th, Southampton. Hangar Farm, 26th Deal, Astor Theatre, great venue, 27th in Havant as well at the Spring. So that's basically through February, and maybe more dates to be added, you never know.
2: Yeah, no, I wouldn't mind that. I mean, the thing is, I do get terribly nervous when I'm performing alone. It's great when I'm with Fizz because they're my safety net, you know, and I want everyone to know that I'm not doing my solo shows instead of, I'm doing it as well as.
1: Yeah.
2: But, and I do get terribly nervous on my own, but I'm talking about me. And so I'm probably the person who knows more about me than anybody else.
1: Well, I would hope so. I really would. Otherwise, there's some serious tabloid rubbish floating around.
2: Well, that's true.
1: That is very true.
2: So, I think it'll be... it will be a nerve-wracking thing for me, but it also, I think, will be fun. And I find things out about me sometimes because I don't script the show.
1: Right.
2: I let it happen naturally. I know I have my bullet points so that I can follow the format. I know, you know, it has to run in chronological order sort of thing. But I have a Q&A, and sometimes people ask me things that I perhaps haven't spoken about before. So, I like being kept on my toes in that respect. So, it's not just I sing as well. It's not just the same show every theatre. It changes every single time. I did a little run of 3 shows in March, just to dip my toe in the water, see how it worked. It worked really well. It got a fantastic response from the audience. I was absolutely thrilled. But there were people that came to each of the 3 shows and they all said there were certain things that were the same, like the songs that I sing and, you know, but they said each show they learnt something different about me. So it might be hard in February having the 11 gigs to make it different, but I do expect it to be different each one. Yeah. And that's what I enjoy. I like the spontaneity of it.
1: Yeah, absolutely. I'm planning hopefully to come and see you at the Otley show. Because that's not too far away from me.
2: Please do come.
1: I'll knock on the stage door and say, I brought coffee.
2: Only decaf, though. Caffeine sends me loopy.
1: Really? Okay.
2: I don't need anything to make me more hyper than I already am, honestly.
1: No. Okay, fair enough. Now, before that, obviously, The Fizz, you've got this new single that's out at the moment. She's such a great song. Crazy Shot in the Dark. When was that written and when did you record it?
2: Right, so it was only recorded about a couple of months ago, maybe less actually. But because it's our 45th anniversary since winning Eurovision this year, and I rang Mike Stock. Mike Stock had recorded 4 albums with Fizz before, you know.
1: Yeah.
2: But in the last couple of years, he's been really busy. He's done a solo album with a really great girl singer whose name escapes me at the moment, but he's been busy with that, and he's also had a musical of the Stock, Aitken and Waterman years called I Think I Should Be So Lucky. That's been so his head has been full of all of that. But fortunately I got him on an empty head moment and said, how about doing a single with, you know, the new lineup with our new boys, Matthew Pateman and Matthew Pateman and Nick Major.
1: Yeah.
2: And he said, yes, let's do it. So we went straight into the studio. He'd written this amazing song that is so 1980s, but with, you know, with sort of current technology attached to it. And then we went into this fantastic theatre in East London. It's an old musical. It's the oldest musical in the world.
1: Right.
2: And recorded the video for it. And at the video shoot, his son James, who he always works with, said, right, well, let's do an album to go in. So shortly we'll be going in the studio to do an album. So it's all blooming great, Piers.
1: Oh, that's amazing.
2: I know, it's amazing. Been in this business for so long, for so many decades, and to still be excited about new projects, it's fantastic. I love it.
1: No, that's absolutely amazing. It really is. So with the Fizz, obviously between now and obviously your solo tour, what have you got coming up through this summer?
2: We're doing festivals, we're doing 80s weekends. We're taking a little bit of a break in late June, early July, because Jade's got to have a little operation, but nothing too bad. She's got to take a few weeks off. But I don't mind having time off in the summer.
1: No.
2: Because we can have a lovely time in the garden. Just busy, promoting the single, promoting the album.
1: Yeah.
2: More gigs.
1: Brilliant.
2: Can't think what else there is.
1: Well, I think that's
2: promoting my book.
1: Yeah, well, that's keeping you busy.
2: I know.
1: But it'd be good to have a little break as well. You know, it's always nice to have that couple of weeks or whatever it is, just to sort of not think about work or... Can you call what you do? I mean, it is work, but if you enjoy it, it isn't, is it?
2: No, it's not work. We get paid to do our hobby. I'm really lucky. Yeah. I'm so blimmin' lucky.
1: Yeah.
2: I love the industry that I'm in. I love the work that I do. I hate the travelling. That's what gets me down. I mean, we did a gig a few weeks ago. We had to go to Butlins in Bognor. Butlins in Skegness.
1: Yes.
2: Now, from where I live in Kent, it takes 5 hours to get to Skeggy.
1: What?
2: And you have to stop en route because, you know, you've got to have a cup of tea and the driver's got to stretch his legs. So it inevitably takes longer than 5 hours.
1: Yeah.
2: And then from there, the next day, we were in Blackpool. So we were going from the East Coast as far as, you know, that 5 or 6 or 7 hours it took, you know, to get to Blackpool. And then the next day we had to go home. So from Blackpool back to Kent. So from the up north, you know, almost as far as you can go in England, down as far south as you possibly can. It was the journeys were horrible.
1: Yeah.
2: I didn't do any of the driving, so our tour manager drove us, and bless his heart, he worked blimmin' hard. He's a great driver.
1: Yeah.
2: You know, that's what gets me down. But the actual performing is what you do it for. It's what makes it all worthwhile.
1: No, absolutely. I mean, I remember doing tour driving and stuff like that. And I remember one gig we had. This was a Take That tribute. And we drove, the first gig was in Aberdeen. So we drove up to do Aberdeen from here. And then the next gig we were doing was on the Isle of Wight the next day.
2: Oh, that's ridiculous.
1: I know.
2: Who books these
1: crazy
2: tours?
1: Crazy management. That crucified me because I was doing the sound as well as doing the driving. So I had no time to rest. And then after that gig, drive back up. And then the next day, I had a girl group with me and I had to drive to the, where was it? Oh, Bude in Cornwall.
2: Oh, don't.
1: So
2: beautiful.
1: Beautiful, but I don't see it.
2: No, I mean, you'd probably get there and say, I'm going to bed, good night.
1: Sometimes I wish I could say that. But anyway, it's not about me, it's about you. Cheryl, will you come back on the show later this year? And we'll talk more about the book and whatever else. And of course, we'll talk about this again, of course, Wearing You, which is always a pleasure. He says in a 1970s double-entendre way.
2: But of course I will. I would love to come back on the show. Thank you.
1: But stay on the line. We're going to play the new single next. Would you like to introduce it?
2: This is The Fizz with A Crazy Shot in the Dark.
1: Cheryl, stay on the line. We'll speak off air. But thank you for being on The Breakfast Show this morning.
2: My pleasure. Thank you.

That's the new single from The Fizz. And A Crazy Shot in the Dark. Big thank you, of course, to Cheryl Baker for joining us on the show this morning. As always, it's never a chore with her. It's always an absolute pleasure. We'll remind you of the dates over the coming months, of course, and hopefully, as she said, we'll go back on the show to talk more about that show and, of course, the up-and-coming book and the album as well. So very much looking forward to that indeed. Right, shall we have a look at the celebrity birthdays this morning? It's Helen Bonham Carter's birthday. She turns 60 years old today. Oscar-nominated actress, known, of course, for The Crown, Harry Potter, Fight Club, plus many others. Matt Stone, he's 55 today, co-creator of South Park. And I have to admit, I've never, ever, ever watched it. Anyway, those are the birthdays today. It would have been John Wayne's birthday today, but he passed away in 79. He would have been 119 years old today. So there you go, the birthday today is, if it's your birthday, a very happy birthday from all of us here on the old Breakfast Show. Right, shall we move on? Great song from The Catchmen. This is England.

Don Henley, the boys of summer, and the girls, of course. It is that time of... This week has been one of those weeks, isn't it? The sunshine, and it's only Tuesday. Current temperature... Should I say that again? Current temperature where I am at the moment. It's 23 Celsius. It is due to rise to some parts of the UK this morning to around 35 again, so a bit of a scorcher. But we love the weather. But we moan about it because we are British. We moan when it's cold, we moan when it's wet, and we cold when it's hot. It's just the way we are. Right, couple more to play. Should we do this one from Elton John, Nikita, and then I'll come back and say my goodbye.

Elton John and of course Nikita. Now, I'm not sure if you're aware, I'm sure you are. Nick Kershaw was the guitarist on that song. And of course, he is my guest on The Breakfast Show tomorrow. The amazing Mr. Nick Kershaw. Joining us after 9 o'clock tomorrow for a little bit of a chat about his 6 for 26, his micro tour, maybe even a story about Elton John and this song. You'll have to tune in tomorrow to find out. But thank you so much for your company this morning. You've been wonderful as ever. If you've got to go out, make sure you put on that Factor 50. Put on the sun hat. Put on that summer dress. That's just for you guys. Girls, you can wear whatever you want. But from me, thank you for your company. And we will leave you with my guest tomorrow, Mr. Nick Kershaw. And wouldn't it be good? Don't forget some great shows still to come on your favourite radio station between now and the end of the day. Look after yourself. Stay hydrated. And kids, don't jump into reservoirs. It's dangerous. 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
3: Fear not, my friends. This will be my greatest performance.

kicking us off tonight. It is, of course, Eurasia, A Little Respect. My name's George Howe, and we're going back down memory lane to 1988. On the television, you'd be watching EastEnders, Coronation Street, Dad's Army and The Bill. Your Rang My Lord was also up there. It was the year that Margaret Thatcher became the longest-serving Prime Minister, having been in office for about 8 years by now, an actor.

The Pet Shop Boys, always on my mind, in 1988, and it was the year that nurses throughout the UK strike in protest for better pay and more money for the National Health Service, and also thousands of ferry and port workers strike across the country for more pay and to bring the British seaports to a standstill. £15 million is raised in the very first Red Nose Day, and on the television, This Morning begins. The first episode of 15-1, Octopussy premieres on TV as well, Red Dwarf also debuts, and Ruth Forsyth, you bet. What were we driving? Well, apart from the best-selling car, which was, of course, the Ford Escort, we were also driving around in the BMW Z1, the Suzuki Grand Vitara, the VW Passat, and the Peugeot 305, yes. The Austin Metro, the Ford Sierra, and the Ford Fiesta were also on our motorways. Did you have one of them? In the charts, there was a woman from Italy. She got the boys singing, because her song was all about the boys. It is, of course, Sabrina. She went on to be, well, Prime Minister, or some sort of MP in Italy.

Inner City there, Big Fun, going back to 1988. What else was going around? Well, both Britain and Northern Ireland compete in the Winter Olympics in Calgary, but they failed to win any medals. Norman Fowler introduces a new youth training scheme. Remember the YTS? Well, that came about in 1988, and male and female workers in London are found to be earning far too little to be considered for a mortgage in the capital and the surrounding areas. And, well, I don't know whatever came of that, but join the club. In Jamaica, Herbert and Gilbert was hitting the shores and on the movies. Coming to America, Naked Gun, Crocodile Dundee, Midnight Run and Willow. And of course, Belinda Carlisle, Heaven is a Place on Earth, back in 1988 with me, George Heron, and across the networks.

Beautiful sound there of Tiffany Could Have Been back in 1988. Well, what else was going around? The Prince of Wales narrowly escaped death when an avalanche came sweeping down the mountain in Switzerland. British Aerospace, well, it tries to take over the Rover Group, Britain's largest car manufacturers of that time. And three suspected IRA terrorists are shot dead by the SAS in Gibraltar. And the £1 note is taken out of circulation. And Russell Hartley, remember Russell Hartley, the TV presenter? Well, he died in this particular year at the ripe old age of 53. Films that you might have been watching in 1988, Scrooge, Friday the 13th, Part 7, Nightmare on Elm Street, Part 4, Halloween, Rambo 3, Police Academy 5, Red Heat, Colours, The Deadpool, and Beaches. A lot of sequels around in 1988, weren't there? And plans are unveiled to build Europe's highest skyscraper in London's Canary Wharf. In the charts was Sunita, Cross My Broken Heart. 1988 is where we're at, and you're with me, George Herron.

Yes, 1988 saw Sunita crossing her broken heart. What else was going on? Two British soldiers are kidnapped and killed by the IRA after they accidentally drove through a funeral that was being held in Belfast. And golfer Sandy Lyle becomes the first Briton to win the Masters. Celine Dion is out there. She's winning the Eurovision Song Contest and the GCSE exams begin, replacing the old O-level and CSE exam structure. Liverpool's Albert Docks are reopened as a tourist attraction by Prince Charles, and Wimbledon, the FA Cup, well, they go on and win, don't they? DME and Celtic beat Dundee also in the Scottish Cup 2-1. You remember that? Remember Wimbledon beating Liverpool in the FA Cup final? Dear me, didn't that cause a stir? 1988 also saw the year that Mike Smith, Sarah Green were both injured in a helicopter crash somewhere in Gloucester. And in the charts, Michael Jackson was singing about Dirty Diana.

Gloria Estefan there, Anything For You in 1988. It was the year that Anita Dobson, Angie Watts, she left EastEnders for a new life in Spain, and 600 million people worldwide watch the Mandela concert celebrating his 70th birthday. Also in EastEnders, Lou Beale finally leaves and Crime Watch debuts on our screen. Dog licenses are, they're abolished in 1988, and Ronald Reagan finally decides to visit the United Kingdom. Now, 80,000 people attend the Nelson Mandela concert, which has been held in London, as I say, across the world. 600 million people tune in for that concert, and more than 100 English football fans are arrested in Germany in 1988 amid troubles at the European Championships. Richard Madeley, Judy Finnegan, they debut on the TV in This Morning, and Anne Diamond steps down from TVEM. And dear me, remember the wedding as well? There was a wedding out there. Scott and Charlene from Neighbours. 200 million people tuned in for that wedding. And of course, along with the wedding, there always comes a great song. You're listening to me, George Harran, across the networks. This is 1988. This is Kylie.

0: Happy.
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0: Ooh, ooh, ooh.
1: Be happy.
0: Ooh, ooh, ooh.
1: Hey, I give you my phone number. 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

0: be happy. 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
1: What a wonderful sound, Bobby McFerrin. Don't worry, be happy. 1988 is where we're at. You're listening to me, George Heron, across the networks. What was going on? Well, the 6 o'clock news with Sue Lamley was interrupted by gay rights activists. They invade the BBC studios and have a sit-in, kind of protest. The Church of England, well, it agrees to allow women to be ordained within the next 4 years. And out in the North Sea, the Piper Alpha oil rig, it explodes, burns, and kills 167 workers in the incident. In football, Paul Gascoigne becomes the first £2 million transfer signing, leaving Newcastle United and heading for Tottenham for the extortionate fee. But it's a record that would only last 6 weeks before Everton paid £2.3 million for West Ham striker Tony Coffey. And final showing of It's a Knockout happens in 1988. Also, new licensing laws are introduced to allow pubs and in England and Wales to remain open all day, and Ian Rush takes over the crown of Britain's most expensive football player when he returns to Liverpool from Juventus for a record £2.7 million. In the charts, there was a group called Aswad. It is Don't Turn Around.

Eddie Grant there with Hope Joanna, all about the apartheid over there in South Africa. And of course, the English cricket team, their tour of India is cancelled because some of the players have been playing in South Africa during the apartheid boycott. English actor Roy Kinnear fell from a horse in this particular year whilst filming in Spain and sadly died the following day. And the Olympics are held in Seoul in South Korea. Vauxhall launches the third generation of the Vauxhall Cavalier, and it's a big hit. Jaguar launches the XJ220, and well, it's the first supercar to reach 220 miles per hour on British roads. And the government, well, they tried to launch a national ID card in a bid to curb football hooliganism, but the field and the Firearms Act is amended, which bans the use or the possession of automatic or semi-automatic firearms, and that's in response to the Hungerford killings, of course. And the Health Minister Edwina Currie, well, she sparked outrage in this particular year when she declared that all eggs from the UK probably had Salmonella bacteria inside them. She didn't keep her job for very long. And on Weir side, the shipbuilding yards, they, well, finally closed. 250,000 people were affected because of the job losses at the yard. And 270 people lose their lives when Pan Am Flight 103 explodes mid-air and crashes into the small town of Lockerbie. Well, that's me just about done. I was George Herron. This was 1988. Playing us out, well, it's got to be Billy Ocean.

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0: Wish You Were Here. With Jim Lloyd in Magaluf and Judith Chalmers in Saint-Tropez.
1: Well, lucky old them, and Steve Bishop in the studio.
2: It's in the trees. It's coming.

0: those Russians.
1: Indeed. Hello, you can hear James Brown, Frankie Valli, Bob Seger, Jimmy Ruffin, Ricky Nelson and Billy Joel in the birthday file. Steve Bishop-Aldie from a guy who started as a guitarist in Linda Ronstadt's band. It's his first hit. Well, it wasn't a hit here, but it was a hit somewhere. Sheryl Crow is in reflective mood for the 90s track, and stalled at two, it's back to 1966 and 1981.

Oh, he was so butch, wasn't he? He carried off that act really well. Good old Alvin Starter said Beatles before that, Boney M as well, and Kate Bush. Couple more records now that just missed out on that elusive number one spot and subsequently stalled at two.

definitely of its time, I think. You couldn't move back in the early 80s for those little snippets compilation singles, and Star Sound did them as good as anybody. A couple of singles of theirs stalled at two. There was Stars on 45, Volume 2, July 1981, held in the number two position because The Specials topped the charts then with Ghost Town. And before that, it was May 1966, Loving Spoonful, held at two with Daydream because of Manfred Mann's Pretty Flamingo, and makes up this week's stalled at two. And all of a sudden, it was 1971 again with The Mixtures.

Yeah, that was me on me grifter back in the days, back in the 70s. Wheels of Fire, I was on that. Mixtures, Push Bike Song, Chilites Now, Have You Seen Her? Taking us up to the start of this week's birthday file.

One month ago today, I was happy as a lark. But now I go for walks, to the movies, maybe to the park. I have a seat on the same old bench to watch the children play. You know, tomorrow is their future. But for me, just another day. They all gather around me. They seem to know my name. We laugh, tell a few jokes, but it still doesn't ease my pain. I know I can't hide from a memory, though day after day I've tried. I keep saying she'll be back, but today, again

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2: Fellas, I'm ready to get up and do my thing. I want to get into it, man, you know. Like a sex machine, man. Yeah. Moving, doing it, you know. Yeah. Can I count it off?
3: Go ahead.
2: One, two, three,

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Wait a minute, shake your arm, then use your palm. 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

getting to the bridge after all that. Never did find out, did we? James Brown, born in South Carolina, 1933 on the 3rd of May. Died 20 years ago now, the godfather of soul whose career spanned six decades. His success peaked in the 60s with his Live at the Apollo LP. That was Get Up, I Feel Like Being a Sex Machine. You thought I got higher than number 32 here in October 1970, wouldn't you? But it didn't. Christopher Cross, he was born Christopher Gephardt in San Antonio, 3rd of May 1951. A multi-Grammy and Oscar-winning songwriter, he sings and plays guitar as well. His eponymous debut album in 1979 won him five Grammys alone. He's touring across England and Scotland later this month, and I do hope he will perform this one from that eponymous LP, Sailing, number 48 here in February 1981, but a big number one in Canada and in America the previous year.

the gorgeous Mary Hopkin, born in Pontydwry in South Wales on the 3rd of May 1950. As a folk singer, she was seen winning TV's talent show Opportunity Knocks by model Twiggy, who recommended her to Paul McCartney, and she became one of the first artists to sign to the Beatles' Apple record label. She was the UK's runner-up and the 1970 Eurovision Song Contest as well. That was a song that was written by Tony Wilson and Errol Brown of Hot Chocolate, among other writers as well. Think About Your Children, a number 19 for Mary in November 1970. Frankie Valli, he was born Francesco Castelluccio, get it right, Bishop, in New Jersey, 3rd of May 1934, 92 years of age. Respects the frontman of Italian-American sound Newark group Four Seasons with his unusually powerful falsetto voice. Record sales of over 100 million. They first entered the American charts in 1956. They were all inducted into the Rock and Roll Hall of Fame in 1990. This is Opus 17, Don't You Worry About Me, and number 20 in the UK charts in June of 1966.

could have been Dolly, but it wasn't. It was Stella. Stella Parton, born in Tennessee, 4th of May 1949, younger sister of Dolly, who charted in the States with many country singles from the mid-70s. Only one of her records made it across the Atlantic here. The Danger of a Stranger got to number 35, October into November in 1977. Gary Daly, he was born in Kirby in Merseyside, 5th of May 1962. Prominent lead singer with 80s new wave and synth band China Crisis. He also played keyboards on their four top 20 hits. We are going to go back to June 1985 for this single, getting to number 19. This is King in a Catholic style.

Get us with the country music. Love it. Remembering Tammy Wynette, born Virginia Pugh in Mississippi, 5th of May 1942. She died back in 1998. The first lady of country music, her record Stand By Your Man, which she co-wrote and recorded in 1968, is one of the best-selling hit singles by a woman in the history of country music, eventually charted here some 7 years later. That was Good Lovin' Makes It Right, a US and Canadian country number one in 1971. On to the 6th of May, happy birthday Bob Seger, born in Michigan, 1945, a musician and singer-songwriter who had been a member of several groups prior to forming the Silver Bullet Band in 1973, where he achieved most success. Record sales of 75 million and is in both the Rock and Roll and Songwriters Hall of Fame. This is Still the Same. You'll find it on his Stranger in Town LP. The single got to number 4 in America and Canada, and it also cracked the Australian Top 30 back in 1978. And I reckon this is one of the best things he's ever done.

The only thing wrong with that record is it's far too short. Bill Danoff. Now, he was born in Springfield, Massachusetts on the 7th of May, 1946. He's a singer-songwriter who wrote Take Me Home, Country Roads with his then-wife Taffy Invert for John Denver. When he formed Starland Vocal Band, Denver signed them to his Windsong Records label. Five albums and a handful of singles, but only really known for Afternoon Delight, which Danoff wrote and took lead vocal on as well. And here, it got to number 18 in our charts, August into September, in that very hot summer of 1976.

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Were you having a little prance around while that was on? It's a very prancy record. I think it's my favourite version of that. Thelma Houston, born Thelma Jackson in Mississippi, 7th of May 1946, a one-time gospel singer who was signed to Motown Records. Her cover of Harold Melvin's Don't Leave Me This Way was a US number one single and won her a Best Female R&B Vocal Performance Grammy. Here it got to number 13, February into March 1977. She shares a birth date with Jimmy Ruffin, who was born in Collinsville, Mississippi, 1936, 7th of May. He died in 2014. Soul singer and elder brother of The Temptations' David Ruffin, he charted sporadically over three decades with six top 10 hits. Farewell is a Lonely Sound was originally a number eight here, April into May 1970, but it re-emerged again, November 1974, getting to number 30.

John Fred Gurier of Louisiana, born the 8th of May 1941, died in 2005. Known by his stage name John Fred, with his group The Playboy Band, whose biggest hit was a parody of the Beatles' Lucy in the Sky with Diamonds. That was Judy in Disguise, got to number 3 in the UK charts in February 1968. Tony Tennille, born Catherine Antoinette Tennille in Montgomery, Alabama, on the 8th of May 1940, a singer with a contralto vocal range. She plays keyboards and was one half of 70s duo Captain and Tennille with her then husband Daryl Dragon, both of whom toured as musicians with the Beach Boys during the early 70s. Love Will Keep Us Together, a number 32 hit for them 2 weeks in August 1975.

the ever-popular Rookie Nelson. He was just 18 years old when he recorded that. Born Eric Hilliard Nelson in New Jersey, 8th of May 1940, died at a very early age in 1985. He was an actor, musician and singer-songwriter. He starred in the long-running American TV series The Adventures of Ozzie and Harriet during the 50s and 60s and charted more than 20 hit singles in the UK and America. Poor Little Fool got to number 4 in October 1958. 9th of May, at long last, moved on to the 9th of May. Happy birthday, Paul Heaton, born in Bromborough in Cheshire, 1962. He formed and sang vocals on 80s bands, The House Martins and Beautiful South. He's still performing today as well. This is the very first charting single for The House Martins. This is what set it all off for them. Sheep. This got to number 56 in March 1986.

Danny Rapp, who was born in Philadelphia, 9th of May 1941, sadly took his own life in 1983. Singer and frontman for the doo-wop and rock and roll group Danny and the Juniors, a Pennsylvania vocal outfit best known for At the Hop in 1957. They had a few more hits in America into the early 60s, though none were as successful. Here, At the Hop got to number 3 in September 1958, and again, it eked its way back into the top 40 in July 1976. 9th of May, it's also a very happy birthday to Billy Joel, born in New York, 1949. Six-time Grammy-winning singer-songwriter and pianist who sold over 160 million records worldwide since his first release, Piano Man, way back in 1973. He's still touring, despite all the farewell concerts he's done, and his 1985 Greatest Hits of Volume 1 and 2 is one of America's best-selling albums. Anybody who knows me will know this is one of my favourites of his. It's from his Glass Houses LP, All for Lena. How on earth this only got to number 40 in April 1980, I will never know.

in its entirety, just as it should be heard. Dolls Teresa Bizarre's got a birthday this week. She was also in the 70s group, wasn't she? Guys and Dolls. Pete Wingfield of 18 with the Bullets, Depeche Mode's Dave Garn, Echo and the Bunnymen's Ian McCulloch, Christy Moore, Sam and Dave's Dave Prater, Philip Bailey as well, and Tommy Rowe, who was born in Atlanta, 9th of May, 1942, considered one of the archetypal bubblegum pop artists of the 60s, with transatlantic hits like Dizzy, Sheila, and Heather Honey. This was his last UK hit, getting to number 24 in September 69. And I've got the Steve Bishop Oldie coming up next.

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4: And now, let's go to Mist of Time.

What a great record that is. Andrew Gold, one of his early singles that just started to get him attention in America and Australia. He was still a member of Linda Ronstadt's band when he released his first solo album in 1975, eponymously titled. Heartaches in Heartaches was first to be released as a single, but it didn't do anything, despite Ronstadt being on backing vocals. That's Why I Love You is his first recognised charting 45. A massive number 68 in the States and 96 in Australia. He was noticed in his own right at last as a singer-songwriter musician and paved the way for his second album, What's Wrong With This Picture, which contained his international hit, Lonely Boy. Steve Bishop-Oldie came from Andrew Gold, a song called That's Why I Love You.

Middle of the Road, Soli Soli and Gene Pitney before that. And hopefully, he's reading it. Problems with the CD player just now. I'm just going to read the disc. 90s track time.

we made it through that, CD screen just went completely blank in it. Sheryl Crow, after several rock-fueled singles, she changed the tone for a very personal song with its lyrics about the stresses of a failing marriage. She wrote and produced Home for her 1996 self-titled album, and it was the final single taken from the album. You can draw your own conclusions why she didn't release the single in her homeland, but it did make the Canadian Top 40, and here it was a number 25 on its week of release in October 1997. She was back in our top 40 again the following year with My Favourite Mistake. Sheryl Crow there, and that was Home. This week's Nice in the 90s, and here come a couple more ladies to sing.

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0: Dee Dee Jackson. Big hit for her, that was, believe it or not. Late 70s and Automatic Lover. Right, time for me to go. Thanks very much for listening. I'll be back again, same time, same place next week. Email, as usual, if you want to get in touch, oldrecordclub@hotmail.co.uk. And I'm still on Facebook. Can't escape it. Just look up Steve Bishop, Old Record Club. I'm going to finish with Boz Scaggs. Sing about an old favourite car of his. See you next week.

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1: Greetings and welcome to this week's edition of Reggae Through the Decades. 2 hours of great reggae music from the 60s, 70s, 80s and 90s. And starting off this week's show will be the Cherry Pies from 1964 with Do You Keep On Dreaming? That was produced at Beverly Records by Leslie Kong. Now, the Cherry Pies were really the Maytals recording under another name. And they also recorded as the backing vocalists with Desmond Dekker until he found the Aces to back him. Here is a ska classic from the Cherry Pies. It is called Do You Keep On Dreamin'?

Chris Blackwell, a British Jamaican entrepreneur, brought Millie Small to the UK. He became her manager and legal guardian because Millie was only 16 years old. Her first recording, Don't You Know, made little impact, but Blackwell then recruited guitarist and arranger Ernest Raglin and his musicians, who rearranged the song My Boy Lollipop by Barbie Gow into a ska-driven classic hit. My Boy Lollipop reached number 2 in the UK for Millie. So here it is, Millie and My Boy Lollipop.

1966 and Ken Booth, after singing with Stranger Cole as Stranger and Ken and Roy Shirley as Roy and Ken, decided to go it alone. He teamed up with Clement Cox and Dodd at Studio One to launch his solo career. The first song he recorded was You're No Good. But that song that established him as one of the hottest new stars was the soulful rocksteady hit called The Train Is Coming. Backing vocals was provided by Bob Marley, Peter Tosh and Bunny Wailer, the Wailers, and the backing musicians was the Studio One house band, the Soul Brothers. So here it is, The Train Is Coming by Ken Booth.

When the Pioneers folded in 1967, brothers Dennis Crooks and Sidney Crooks and Winston Bailey formed The Slickers, a Jamaican rocksteady reggae group. It's often said that The Slickers were the Pioneers using a different name, but this is a mistake because Sidney Crooks actually resurrected the group The Pioneers in late 67 with Jackie Robinson and George Agard. So the group The Slickers are a group in their own rights, and we're going to hear the song Johnny Too Bad, which featured in the seminal film of 72 called Harder They Come, featuring Jimmy Cliff. As a result of the film's success, led to The Slickers touring the UK and America. The song was written by Trevor Wilson, Winston Bailey, Roy Beckford and Derek Crooks, all being members of the group at some point. So here is Johnny Too Bad by The Slickers.

artist that was not actually a Jamaican, but a Trinidadian. I'm talking about Lynn Tate, the guitarist who made a critical contribution to Jamaican music, especially during the mid-60s and the rocksteady genre. It was 1962 that Lynn Tate was invited to come and play at the Independence Day celebrations, and he decided to relocate to Kingston, Jamaica. He's been involved with many instrumental session bands like the Scatterlights, the Bubba Brooks Band, the Beverly All-Stars, why, even Tommy McCook and the Supersonics. He's also formed his own musician and had bands as well, like Lynn Tate and the Jets, Lynn Tate and the Comets, and the Lynn Tate All-Stars. Lynn Tate's bands actually recorded extensively for Ken Khoury at the Federal Studios and also for Edward Seeger at the West Indian Record Limited, and went on to work with many of the island's top producers. So I'm going to play you this song called Bog Walk, which is an actual town in the St. Catherine's Parish between Spanish Town and Ewerton. It's also a famous place as it featured in the seminal film of 73 called The Harder They Come. It's a bridge called Flat Bridge, and in the opening scenes you can see where a bus nearly collides with a truck on this bridge. So here is Lynn Tate and the Jets and Bog Walk.

Coming up next, we've got another Rocksteady classic, because we are going to hear the Ethiopians and Train to Scarville. Now, Train to Scarville was a self-penned single. It was actually financed by real estate developer Lieber Robinson, and it was recorded with Lynn Tate and the Jets at the Edward Seeger's West Indian Record Limited studios. The song's success brought on a UK tour in 1968. So here are the Ethiopians and Train to Scarville. Beep beep.

got a nice instrumental now from 1969. It's The Upsetters and Night Doctor. Well, The Upsetters was Lee Scratch Perry's studio house band, and they took the name from Lee Perry's nickname of The Upsetter. Now, the group of musicians were originally called Gladys All Stars, that was led by pianist Gladstone Anderson, and it was they who originally recorded big international hits for Lee Perry, such as A Live Injection and The Return of Django, Dollar in the Teeth. But when other commitments prevented the Gladys All Stars for participating on a tour of the UK due to other commitments, Lee Perry brought in another band known as the Hippie Boys, and that they are the musicians that remained the Black Ark Studios house band, and that's associated with the name of the Upsetters. So here comes Night Doctor.

Dennis Emmanuel Brown, massive reggae icon born in Orange Street, Kingston, called the Crown Prince of Reggae by Bob Marley, was one of Jamaica's prolific recording artists, recording around 75 albums to his name. Dennis first recorded a song with producer Derek Harriott, but then came to the attention of Studio One's Clement Dodds. Recording this debut single, No Man Is an Island, in 1969, this led to an album of the same name. Although Dennis produced a long list of successful recordings, he passed away aged just 42. According to some sources, Dennis had an addiction to crack cocaine, which may have contributed to his premature death. So here's Dennis Brown with No Man Is an Island.

Boris Oliver Patrick Gardner, born the 13th of January 1943 in Rollington Town, Kingston, Jamaica, is a singer, songwriter and bass guitarist. And he too has been a member of many groups like the Crystalites, the Aggravators, Upsetters, Byron Lee and the Dragonaires. And he's also formed his own bands like The Keys, The Love People and The Happening. Now, Boris's big UK hit was in 1970 with a song called Elizabethan Reggae, an adaptation of the Ronald Binge's Elizabethan Serenade. But when the song was first released in the UK, it showed Byron Lee and the Dragonaires as the performer. Well, this mistake lasted for at least 4 weeks, so there's lots of copies out there bearing the name Byron Lee and the Dragonaires as a singer. But eventually, Boris Gardner got the credit he deserved, and the song charted in the UK singles charts. It spent 14 weeks on the charts and it peaked at number 14.

Johnny Clark, best known for his recordings with Mr. Bunny Stryker Lee. He grew up in the Kingston ghetto, Whitfield Town. Now, in 1971, he won a talent contest in Ball Bay, and his prize was to meet producer Clancy Eccles and to make a recording. Well, he made that song, his debut single, and it was called God Made the Sea and the Sun, but sadly, the song failed to make any impression. So, Johnny Clark moved on to Rupi Edwards, and he had a few hits. Then, in 74... He went with producer Glenn Brown, but he quickly joined Bunny Stryker Lee, and that prompted a long association and several hits. One of the big hits was the song None Shall Escape the Judgment. That was an immediate success, and on that success prompted a debut album from Johnny Clark by the same name. With the song None Shall Escape the Judgment, and he's backed here by the Aggravators and, of course, the producer, Mr. Bunny Stryker.

Another lady of the reggae scene is Alison Ann Cadogan. She was originally an assistant librarian, but her love for singing led her to record a song called Love of My Life for Jamaican broadcasting DJ Jerry Lewis, who was the boyfriend of one of her school friends. Lee Scratch Perry was at the recording studio at the time, and he was so impressed by Cadogan's voice that he offered her a recording contract and an album's worth of material. He also renamed her to Susan Cadogan. One of her first recordings for Perry was a cover of the Millie Jackson soul hit Hurt So Good that featured bassist Boris Gardner and backing vocals from the Mighty Diamonds, where the backing musicians was the Upsetters. The song was released to little effect in Jamaica on Lee Perry's New Perry's record label, but here in the UK, released by Dennis Harris's DIP International label, it topped the UK reggae charts. Magnet Records picked up the single, and it went on to reach the top five in the UK singles charts, with Cadogan flying to London to promote the single on BBC's television flagship programme, Top of the Pops. So, here's Susan Cadogan and Hurt So Good.

Althea and Donna were a Jamaican reggae vocal duo consisting of Althea Rose Forrest and Donna Marie Reed. They are best known for their 1977 single Uptown Top Ranking, which was the third ever reggae record to reach number one on the UK singles charts. The Jamaican teenagers caused quite a scene, being just 17 and 18 when they caused a chart surprise with their reggae song Uptown Top Ranking, which was number one in February of 1978. They were backed by the Revolutionaires. The song was basically them ad-libbing to the song Three Piece Suite by Trinity. And it was produced by Joe Gibbs, using the rhythm of the 1967 Alton Ellis song, I'm Still In Love With You. The song gained massive airplay and was championed by the BBC Radio 1 DJ John Peel. So here they are, Althea and Donna and Uptown Top Ranking.

Now I'm going to have a track from Marcia Griffiths, born Lynette Marcia Griffiths, released in 1977, working with the producer Sonia Pottinger. It was released on a High Note record label, and here Marcia is backed by the Revolutionaires. So here it is, Stepping Out of Babylon by Marcia Griffiths.

1978, and British reggae band Steel Pulse formed while they were still at school in the Handsworthy area of Birmingham, released their seminal debut album. It was called Handsworth Revolution, and it was dedicated to the area that the band grew up in. The group's first singles off of the album was Ku Klux Klan, a call for resistance against the forces of racism. Next came Prodigal Son, which we're going to hear in a moment, and the third off the album was called Prediction. So let's hear Prodigal Son from British reggae band Steel Pulse.

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1: We're into the 80s now, and starting us off will be the Wailing Souls with Sugar Plum Plum. They are a Jamaican reggae vocal group whose origins date back to the 60s, and the group has undergone several lineup changes over the years, with Winston Pipe Matthews and Lloyd Bread McDonald the only constant members. Both these vocalists attended Joe Higgs' workshop in Trenchtown in the 60s, where the youths were taught how to play instruments, sing, and have stage presence. Wailing Souls have been nominated 3 times for a Grammy for their albums, so here comes the Wailing Souls with Sugar Plum Plum, UK Reggae Chart number 1.

Now we're going to have a track. It's from 1980. It appeared on the Twinkle Brothers album called Countryman, and the song is called Jah Kingdom Come.

Now from 1983, we got a cover version of a song that was an original hit for Surefire called Young, Free and Single. Well, this version of the song is by Loretta Graham. It peaked at number one in the UK reggae charts. And Loretta was from Leicester and had previously sung in the church choir. This was her first single to be released. And after this, she became a guest singer on a group called Colourbox that for her made her a permanent member of the group. So here comes Loretta Graham with Young, Free and Single.

Now for a British lovers rock diva in the shape of Paulette Tajar. She was a big favourite in the clubs in the 80s. Now, back in the day, she had a big classic hit with this Denise Williams song called 'Cause You Love Me Baby. This is the very best in British lovers rock from Paulette Tajar.

next, we're going to hear from the Jamaican singer known as Audrey Hall with a track from 1986 called Smile with producer Donovan Germain. She was born in Kingston and she actually started out in the late 60s singing as a duo with the Robert Livingston Thompson, otherwise known as Dandy Livingston. They recorded several hit songs on his Downtown record label, which was part of the Trojan UK Records. In the 70s and 80s, she worked as a backing vocalist alongside her sister Pam, but she made a comeback in 1986. Audrey first released the UK reggae chart number one, One Dance Won't Do, and then she followed it up with this single called Smile. So here is Audrey Hall.

Gonna have a bit of classic dancehall next, and this is from Barrington Levy. It's a track called Living Dangerously that was released in 1988, produced by the legendary Paul Jarscrew Love. The song features Bounty Killer, and it comes from the album of the same name. So here it is, Barrington Levy and Living Dangerously.

Coming up next, we've got Aswad with a UK number one, Don't Turn Around, 1989. Taken from their album, Distant Thunder. The song was a cover version of a Tina Turner song that was only a B-side to a single called Typical Male 3 years earlier. The band Aswad had heard a cover version of the song by Luther Ingram and decided that they fancied having a shot at it. So here's their number one UK single, Don't Turn Around, from Aswad.

We're now entering the 90s, and I'm going to play you some great cover versions from the period. We have the likes of Thriller U, Wayne Wonder, Shinehead, Dawn Penn, Mike Anthony, and Sanchez. So, starting us off from 1990 will be this cover version by Thriller U of a George Michael song called Careless Whisper that made number 2 on the UK reggae charts.

We are going to stay in the 90s for another track, and this one is from Wayne Wonder. Now, it's his version of the big hit from the Bangles that was called Eternal Flame. And for Wayne, it made number 4 on the UK record.

Next up, we're going to hear from Shinehead, and here is his cover version of the Stevie Wonder big hit called I Just Called to Say I Love You that was released in 1992.

Now we're going to have a cover version of the Dr. Hook big hit from the 70s called Sexy Eyes. This time it's 1995 and it was released by Mike Anthony, and he scored a top 4 hit with it on the UK reggae charts.

Next up, we got a great cover version from Dawn Penn. It is of that Stephen Stills song called Love the One You're With. This came off her album called Come Again that was released in 1996 on Trojan Records.

So we're going to hear from 1998 a cover version, adaptation of the Lionel Richie song Stuck on You, remixed with the Love Bump Rhythm.

It's time now for the last track of the show, but before I play you that track, may I first thank you for listening. Do hope you enjoyed the show. Look forward to your company again, same time, same place next week. And until then, stay safe and look after yourself. So ending this week's show will be a track from 1999. It's a brilliant cover version of the R. Kelly's hit, I Believe I Can Fly, but this time done by the artist known as Sanchez. So goodbye from me, and here comes Sanchez with I Believe I Can Fly.

Good evening and welcome to Pause for Thought. This week we are paying homage to that lovely, cute creature that gets a bad rap, the wolf.

That was Wolf Like Me by TV on the Radio. And coming up next is Selena Gomez and Marshmello with Wolves.

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That was Werewolves of London by Warren Zevon. 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In particular, if you've got an event coming up that's involving dogs, like a dog show and a village fete, we'd love to hear from you. 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

0: That was Metallica with Of Wolf and Man. And I'll dedicate that to my brother, who's in hospital at the moment, poorly. Get well soon, and hopefully I will see you next Tuesday. All fingers crossed. And before that, I played Wolf Totem by The Who. And that's not The Who, it's Who.
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That was Wolves by Freya Ridings. And coming up next is Wolf by First Aid Kit. 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

Coming up soon is the Bailey Rose Fete, and that is on Saturday, the 13th of June, and the procession starts at 1 p.m. And there will be the crowning of the Rose Queen, vintage vehicle displays, face painting, children's tug of war with a tractor, village games and stalls, barbecue and refreshments, and a tombola. And there'll also be a fun dog show, which you can enter on the day. That's at Bailey Village Hall, and that's CW10 9NG. Also, there is free parking available on that field. And also to note, this will be cash only there. So that's Saturday the 13th of June for the Bailey Rose Fete. So look forward to that.

That was the awesome Prodigy with Run With The Wolves. And before that, I played Rag & Bone Man with Wolves featuring Stig of the Dump.

0: that was Raised by Wolves by U2. And coming up next is A-ha with Cry Wolf.
1: Might I live the city?

Thank you for tuning in tonight. Hope you've enjoyed these tunes. I will be back with my other show, DJ Takeover, on Saturday night at 10 p.m, then the following Tuesday at 6 p.m. with Down to Earth. Until next time, I will leave you with one last tune, and that is Biffy Clyro with Wolves of Winter. Until next time, take care and stay positive.

0: It's almost time.
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0: 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Blast off.
1: Welcome to Sandbatch Soundbites, where we talk to the people of the town and cover news and events. You get 2 hours with me, with the second hour being Stu in an hour in 60 minutes' time. In the programme today, we have an edited version of the mayor making in Sandbatch. I visit a plant fair and find out about the Cheshire Cottage Garden Society and their Sandbatch group, plus an interview with garden designer Joe Fawcett. We start with a little bit of music from Foden's band. And it's a thing called Fanfare for a New Age. And after this, we'll have the mayor making in Sandbatch.

0: So, I'm going to start with just a few comments about my mayoral year, which has been an enormous education for me. I've learned ever such a lot. It's been a very big year. We started this year with quite a deficit of staff, and we were well behind on our accounts, and we've got processes that were causing our audit to be poor. And in that time, in the last 12 months, we've not only employed our wonderful new clerk, Pete, but we've also topped our staff way up, we've got our accounts back in order. Basically, the whole thing has been put back on its feet this year, and it is a vibrant and well-run council. The audit is absolutely perfect now. So that's a big deal, and I think all of the councillors can be proud of that. That is something that we as a council did together. We've got a full programme of events coming up, food festival coming up, we've got the Party in the Park coming up, all the usual events. Should be a good year. So I started my mayoral year with two things. One of which was to wear this purple tie, which indicates that I don't think this is a place for party political shenanigans. I think we should be trying to do what's best for Sandbach, regardless of what party we belong to. And the other thing that I talked about at the start of the year was wanting to champion volunteering. I wanted to recognise, support and promote any groups that do work on behalf of the town and just give their time for free. There is so much of civic life that we depend on from volunteers, and people don't realise just how much of what they see day to day comes from people who are giving their time for free. And so I have tried my best all year to recognise those people, to promote those people, and wherever possible to support them if they need it financially or by promoting their events, that sort of thing. And I think that's been quite a success. I hope that the mayor to follow me will take the same approach, and I'm confident that they will. The best events this year for me have been the ones where we've gone out into the public. Things like the civic services, things like the parades, things like the Remembrance Day Parade, which I think is arguably the most moving and important event that happens during the year. It is clear from the huge crowds that appear alongside the roads when we do the Remembrance Day Parade just how important it is to the public. And for that reason, when you stand in that parade as a councillor, you are straight and you are serious about what you're doing, respectful, and I think everybody appreciates that it's being put on so well. The RBL is the driver behind all of that. We councillors support that that is organised all the way by the Royal British Legion. Also this year, it was my privilege to lead the Pride Parade. Right early on in the year, we had a Pride Parade and a Pride Day. That was an enormous pleasure because that is something I care very much about. Those of you that have been following what I've been wearing during my mayoral year, I've been wearing this Pride Parade. And of course, the biggest event in the Sandbach calendar is the Transport Festival. It's always a good time. The day two with all the vintage vehicles is my favourite because I love all those old vehicles. And the chance to be involved in that this year was an enormous treat. In particular, the mayor typically gets to ride at the front of the parade in a Bentley, which wasn't available this year. And so I was looking around for a vehicle to travel in the parade. And the organisers had arranged a double-decker bus, a red London double-decker bus, to travel people, to drive people around the town. But the last trip of the day was arranged to visit the Parkhouse care home just near the Church of 16, and to pick up a load of the residents from Parkhouse and do the parade at the end of the day with those residents on board. And when I heard that was the plan, that was the only place I wanted to be. So I was really... It was a real treat to be able to be on that bus with the folks from the care home in the parade. Everybody loved it. It was a fantastic time. I can't express what a treat and a privilege it has been to be your mayor for the last year. Okay, so we're going to start off by confirming the Mayor Elect as the Mayor of Sandbach for 2027. I really wanted to be the one to propose Sam Corcoran as the mayor for 26-27. He's been serving Sandbach now for, I think, is it 15 years? 19 years, and never yet been the mayor. I believe that that level of commitment to the town deserves his chance to be the mayor. Do we have a second?
1: I'll second.
0: Please, thank you. Right, all those in favour of confirming Sam as the mayor to become the mayor of Sandbach for 26-27. Okay, all those against and abstaining? That is carried. Thank you very much. Before we do the little swap-a-roo with the necklace, we'll also confirm the deputy mayor elect, Mark Mitchell. Would anybody like to propose Mark as the deputy mayor?
1: I'll propose him.
0: Thank you. Do we have anyone who would like to second? Thank you, you're right. Okay. All those in favour of Mark Mitchell as deputy mayor?
2: Having then swapped the chains, Sam Cochrane then accepted the role of mayor.
3: It has been great attending events where John has asked me to join him, and the very few events that he has asked me to be there. Thank you to John Arnold, who has run a fantastic year as mayor and will be a tough act to follow. I've been leader of Cheshire's Council, a much bigger organisation than Sandbach Town Council, but this appointment as mayor of Sandbach means a lot to me. Firstly, the greatest recognition you can have is from those around you. And secondly, as mayor of Sandbach, I'm much closer to the front line. You all know one of the issues I'm passionate about is tackling climate change. As soon as I became leader of Cheshire's Council in May 2019, I committed to Cheshire's Council to being carbon neutral. And after that, over 100,000 trees were planted on Cheshire's Council land, largely funded by Mersey Forest. But as a town councillor, I have personally planted 4 mulberry trees in Sandbach and watered them and looked after them and watched them grow, or sometimes not. So, as a mayor, I will be acting on climate change and I hope to plant some more trees. Sandbach is a fantastic town with amazing community spirit. So many people dedicate their time and energy to working for the town. It is a community of communities. Over the next year, I intend to recognise, thank and support many of those people, helping others through community-run groups in Sandbach. I've chosen 2 mayoral charities. Fones Band, to celebrate the rich musical traditions in Sandbach. And Sandbach Pantry, who do so much to help those who need support. I will also be working with Be Inspired, who are here today. Thank you. So they're here today promoting good mental health and awareness of domestic abuse through the power of the arts. To assist me in my mayoral year, I have appointed a mayoral cadet. We need better links with the young people in Sandbach, and I would like to welcome and congratulate Panashi Chaduka on his appointment.

I have also appointed a mayoral chaplain, Mike Birchall, and I would like to return to having prayers at the start of the council meetings. I recognise that some will not want to participate in prayers, and they are free to be absent during prayers. And read my declaration of acceptance of office. I, Councillor Sam Corcoran, having been elected to the office of Mayor Sandwich, declare that I take that office upon myself and will duly and faithfully fulfil the duties of it according to the best of my judgment and ability. I undertake to observe the code as to the conduct of which is expected of members of Sandwich.

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2: And indeed we'll be joining Dave on Thursdays and listening to the programme. And also on Sunday as well, he does a Cheshire Folk programme from 6 o'clock on Sunday, so tune in for that. Seal next, and A Kiss from a Rose. And after this, we'll be finding out about a plant sale in Wheelock and the Cheshire Garden Society, and also talking to a garden designer as well, Joe Fawcett.

0: We've come along to a plant sale at Wheelock, and with me is a couple of people who are involved with it, and you are?
1: I'm Sue Clark, I'm the National Chair of the Cottage Garden Society.
0: And you are?
2: I'm Gillian Watson, I'm the Chair of the local group, the Cheshire Group.
0: Right, and you come from Middlewich as well, which is good for Salt Towns Radio, isn't it?
2: I live in Middlewich, I come from Yorkshire, that has to be said.
0: An interloper, eh?
2: Oh no, a welcome guest.
0: Oh, well, that's all right. They're very welcoming in Middlewich, I have to say, and we spend a lot of time there. Tell me a little bit about the society and the sort of group that you're with.
1: Right, well, we're a quite a large society. We've been going for 40-odd years. We have 30 regional groups throughout the country, but the one here is in Sandbach, Cheshire, and it's at the Wesley Methodist Church, and we meet there on the fourth Thursday of the month. From September to April, we have lots of visits and garden visits, but we have meetings which are really good because you can meet friends there, swap plants, swap ideas. We have a speaker, and it's really good fun, basically. And that's what all our groups do. And we have a seed exchange at the end of the year. But our ethos is really wildlife friendly. You know, grow lovely plants, grow the plants for the pollinators and the insects. And really enjoy your garden along with all wildlife.
0: A lot of the plants here, are these sort of very friendly for insects and things that you've got?
1: Yes, that's right. Yeah, cottage garden style planting is mainly perennials, also annuals. Lots of them attract things like ladybirds, which are great because they kill all the little nasty insects. Spiders love our plants,
0: They
1: and
0: love my
1: bees.
0: house as well. I'm trying to get rid of them.
1: And bees, of course, you know, all the good ones, you know, the bees make the honey from obviously the pollen. And butterflies, I love butterflies, I must admit. Anything colourful really is, you know, what we're looking for. Lots of colourful plants. And also medicinal herbs as well. They're also something that we like to grow as well.
0: If you were looking at something, say, to attract the butterflies, what would you say put into your garden?
1: Something very bright coloured. Daisy plants are especially attractive to most wildlife, especially butterflies and bees. The daisy plants, they really do, you know, they like a little landing pad for the bees to land on. And also the bees like foxgloves. Foxgloves are typical cottage garden plant. Excellent, you know, for the bees and all the other flying insects. They love the digitalis, the foxgloves, you know. It's just filling your garden really with flowers, but beautiful flowers, you know. I mean, who doesn't like a beautiful garden? And it doesn't matter if you've got a little bit of grass and a little bit of weeds here and there, because all the little insects love them as well.
0: I'm so pleased about that because that my garden's full of weeds and plants
1: Yeah.
0: and stuff. It's very much a wildlife garden, I have to say. But you mentioned the foxgloves there, you know. Are they difficult to grow? Are they a sort of annual thing, or what do they
1: And
0: do?
1: they are actually a biennial, most of them. You can get certain ones that are just annuals, but they're biennials, which means they grow the one year and get this beautiful long tall flower. Then they will get seeds after the flowers drop the seeds on the ground, and that will grow new little plantlets. Those plantlets won't flower the following year, but the following year they will. So it's a succession thing, you know. Try and get some that are in flower, maybe get some that are just little tiny plantlets, and then you'll have them every year.
0: That explains why my foxgloves have disappeared from the front garden and appeared in the back garden. So that's
1: Yes,
0: very good.
1: bits of seeds there, seeds blowing around maybe, or the birds collecting the seeds and dropping them elsewhere.
0: Well, it could be all the fact that I've disturbed the soil and they've started to come through again, which is quite nice, which is always good. We mentioned the sort of local group meeting at the Wesley Centre in Sandbach. Tell me a bit more about it.
2: Well, on the fourth Thursday of each month, we meet and we have a speaker come and talk about so many different varied things. We've had a lot of very interesting speakers come and talk to us. Some of them we have back again and again because they are so interesting. And after we've had the speaker address the audience, we have question time. And invariably there are interesting questions, surprising questions, and then there's tea and cake.
0: Sounds ideal, you know, lots of plants and tea and cake.
2: Yes, we have a raffle, and the members bring raffle prizes and put them down, and they're completely random. They're not all to do with plants, but it's a very entertaining and sociable event.
0: When you say speakers, what sort of speakers do you have? Are they just generally sort of plant speakers like Joe, which we'll talk to in a bit?
1: Head gardeners?
2: We've had head gardeners from Arley, from where else have we had them from?
1: Chumley.
2: Yes, Chumley. We've had people who grow their own plants and describe them to us, how they've managed to grow them, because some plants are very difficult to manage, and they'll bring their plants along, put them out for sale to us. We never really know if anybody's going to bring plants, because they can't always be ready in time. But
0: so always bring a piece of paper with lots of money notes on it.
2: Well, that's the thing. I mean, some of these people these days will bring electronic equipment so you can pay electronically. But more often than not, we need to have some cash. And it's lovely. Some people will see the plant they really want and hope that nobody else gets there first. Just like today here.
0: Yeah, just don't hesitate, you know, otherwise
2: it's
0: like that Aldi sort of row down the middle. They have about three items. If you hesitate, it's gone by the time you go back for it, don't they? So there we are. We've got this lovely plant sale here. Is this a sort of regular thing for the Sandbach group?
2: This weekend in May, every year, yes.
1: Just once a year.
0: And is it always here at Wheelock?
2: Yes, this is its home. Yes. Yeah, it's well known. We've extended the period today because in the past people have felt maybe we left too soon. So normally we'd be shutting up shop 1:30, but today it's going to be open till 3. Yeah. So we'll perhaps catch people who otherwise wouldn't have come.
0: Absolutely.
1: And they can have afternoon tea and cake.
0: Well, there you go. It's that tea and cake again, isn't it?
1: But yeah, that's it. But this is what it is. It's all about socialising and enjoying life and growing things. And we grow vegetables as well, of course, not just flowers and herbs. But the main thing to say really is we're a not-for-profit organisation. All the money, all the proceeds go into the society. Gillian doesn't get paid. I don't get paid. It all goes back into the society.
0: So if we're mentioning money, is there a fee for each sort of meeting?
2: No. In a word.
1: It's an annual fee.
2: Well, we just this year raised our subscription. The annual subscription was £10, and it had been £10 for 10 years and more. So we increased it to 15, and some people thought we should have charged more. So the committee agreed that we would have this increase, and we're worried that people might not want to pay that much. But when you think we have, is it nine talks a year? So they were paying £10, so it was around about £1 a talk. Really, not
0: good
2: expensive
0: value, isn't
2: these
0: it?
2: Days.
1: And the tea and coffee is just a donation, isn't it, Jill?
2: Yes.
1: Yeah.
2: Yes.
1: So, you know, if you haven't got much cash, it's just what you've got, really, to put in the pot.
2: And the raffle helps to pay for the hire of the room, because obviously room hire is expensive these days.
0: If people want to sort of join or come along to see what you're doing, how do they go about it?
2: Well, they can come along and pay as a visitor, which is £3 now. It was, well, £1.50, I think it was, but we thought we needed to bring that into the 21st century, really.
1: But also we have a website. So if you look on www.thecgs.org.uk, you can find out all about all the groups in the country, including our group, Cheshire Group.
0: Right. So we've tackled Sandbach. Are there other groups sort of in the area of South Cheshire?
1: Not really. Our most nearest group really is Lancashire. We have a group in Lancashire. very similar to our own, and they actually do the Southport Flower Show, which will be in August, so we're all looking forward to that. They'll have a stand there, so if you're in that area or you go to the Southport Flower Show, go and say hello.
0: So Sandbach is the only place in Cheshire that has a group like this to go along and, and find out about.
1: But we're open to people starting more.
3: Yeah.
1: Just get in touch. If people want to start a group, I will help them all we can.
2: Well, Cheshire is a big county.
1: Yeah.
2: Now that we've got East and West, somebody might want to start one on the Wirral. So, you know,
1: there is one on the Wirral.
2: Somebody might want to start one over towards Stockport, Macclesfield.
1: Yeah.
2: It's a long way to be travelling in the winter time, in the dark. So maybe if Stockport side wanted one.
0: Yeah. Well, there's an offer you can't refuse if you're into gardening and lots of flowers. Come along or join the group or start one up. Yes. Thank you very much for telling me a bit more about it.
1: Thank you.
2: Thank you.
1: Thank you. Thank you.

0: I'm with Joe Fawcett, who's come to this lovely plant fair and knows an awful lot about them because she's a designer of many different things, and also been on Radio Stoke, our rivals, if you like, talking about plants and answering people's questions. Welcome to the programme.
1: Thank you very much. Thank you for having me.
0: Tell me a little bit about what you're doing here today. Are you sort of here as an advisor, or are you selling plants like everybody else?
1: Okay. Yeah, I'm here to support the society. There's one particular individual you may have met earlier on, Jim Buckle. He was instigated in helping to put the fair together today. And Jim and I have known each other for a long time. We met at Rees Heath College as mature students, you know, doing the horticultural courses. Which I was doing alongside working full-time at Trenton Gardens, so that's nearly 20 years ago now. So I came along today to support the society, meet people and talk about plants, because I love to do that, and also I've got a few of my own sort of props that I love to sort of set up a bit of a stage. So I love old tools, and I've got some... a small array of plants as well, which I've been able to offer to people. So it's not about, you know, making lots and lots of money at these kind of dues. Mm. It's about engaging with the public and encouraging people to be outside. And I mean, it's a perfect weekend this weekend, so we've been very blessed with the weather, and I believe we will be up until, you know, next week as well. So it's been great to see so many people come through the doors. Some people know what they want, and they've come in and they know exactly what they want. Others are a little bit, you know, on the sort of reserve side of things, so they need a little bit of encouragement and help, and getting to know their gardens and what they might be suitable to work to grow in their gardens. So it's always nice to just advise. And of course, there's tea and cake.
0: Everybody's talking about this tea and cake. You know, it seems to be the thing. Gardeners, you know,
1: it's something. I think I very rarely get to sit down in a garden, believe it or not. When I'm working, I'm full bore. I'm working hard. So when I do actually get to sit down in a garden, it's quite an alien concept. Yeah. So to have tea and cake in a garden, wow, that would be a dream come true. But this lovely Methodist hall here in Wheelock today has catered beautifully for everyone. So
0: let's go back in time, as they say on the radio. You know, how did you get interested in gardening, and was it your first choice of job?
1: Gardening has always been the outdoors has always been a form of escapism for me, a form of therapy even, and exploration as well. So I've been into the outdoors since I was very, very young. I was always in woodlands, paddling through rivers and streams, should I say, not rivers, as a child. So, and my parents, they just had sort of ornamental gardens. My grandfather had a production garden, allotment and greenhouse and what have you. So, yeah. So gardening has always been with me. Plants have always been part of my life. If I didn't have a garden, say if I was I've worked in London and abroad as well. So if I didn't have a garden, I would always have a plant. Mm. Yeah, so I've always been connected in that way. And then after several different career paths, I actually studied radio and journalism many moons ago. My work experience was in the old studios at Radio Stoke. That was in the late 80s.
0: I remember them well.
1: Do you? Do you? So when I've been through several journeys to kind of get to the gardening area of my life, having worked in the music industry and selling art in Sicily, and also working for the Swiss bank, I've kind of burnt out, really. Mm-hmm. So I came back to Staffordshire and thought, life is too short, what do I enjoy doing? And gardening was my number one sort of choice. So we've got a fantastic college in the area, Rees Heath mm-hmm. College, highly recommended, and they do all the RHS courses there and amenity horticulture courses. So if you didn't want to go into the sciencey side of things, There's a very practical side. And of course, it's a very physical job, or it can be a very physical job, which is really good for you. Plant names, Latin, you're learning another language as well. You know, there's so many boxes that are ticked off with gardening under that very broad title. So that interest, that sort of holistic interest, gave me the sort of confidence to kind of go for a job at Trenton Gardens as a student gardener during my mid-30s. So I started out there nearly 20 years ago now, just as the gardens were opening up to the public. And I was just really fortunate to be in the right place at the right time to work with world-renowned designers as well as very talented local people who worked on the ground, you know, and designed a lot of the landscaping at Trenton, not just the planting. So I was able to learn a lot over at Trenton in all weathers. So that was 10 years every day, more or less, you know, for 10 years. So so that was my first sort of break in horticulture. And then everything else seemed to align, because I've always been, that's always been part of my, I guess, my, my destiny, maybe.
0: I think you designed the Italian garden there, didn't you?
1: I helped to add to it. Yeah, I didn't design the Italian garden.
0: It's the only bit that's on the internet that says you...
1: Really?
0: ...designed the Italian garden.
1: Well, I wish I...
0: Take credit, go on.
1: No, I can't. I genuinely can't. What I can take credit for is... I've worked with the designers of the Italian garden. Yeah. So that was Tom Stuart Smith, world-renowned royal designer, actually. But my mentor when I arrived there was the Dutch landscape architect, Piet Udolf, fantastic plantsman as well. I don't really get starstruck, but there's just an energy about that person that I was just blown away by the creativity, the technical sort of side of things, breeding plants, and also just the way he expanded my mind in becoming an artist of plants. So I was really honoured to be able to add to the design at Trenton, but in the form of bulbs, because it's heavily on the sort of the perennial, herbaceous perennial kind of planting, and shrubs as well. So I was able to put together many, many orders of many thousands of bulbs, but of course those thousands of bulbs had to be planted. So having a team of, say, 10 gardeners at the time, that was good fun. It's good for team building, you know, particularly in sort of late autumn, early start of winter. So that's what I did. I added a layer of bulbs to particularly the floral labyrinth and the long borders in the Italian garden. And also in the lawns as well, I came up with a design for birds in flight, so made from crocus bulbs. So we peeled back the turf in the design of a silhouette of a bird in flight, a goose or a swan, which is a bit of a nod to the lake there at the in Trenton, because they have a lot of waterfowl there. And so I used two varieties of crocus for that. So that was snow bunting and purple one. It's escaped me now, but it's one of the RHS recommended ones. So that was fantastic. They come up each spring and heralded the new year in, as it were. So I've done my bit there.
0: Good. Another project that's sort of on the internet is Winsford, where you, the Friends of Winsford Park started, and you were sort of their helper to sort of design it as well, weren't you?
1: So I was brought in initially by the landscape company to help design a prairie meadow. And there's a gentleman called John Malam who created the Friends of Winsford Town Park group after... we kind of met and what have you. So when the prairie area was planted up, I also had some friends over from Trentham as well, cause at which point I'd finished at Trentham and went freelance. And so, from that, we had a Wednesday group, Friends of Winsford Town Park, which still exists now. I understand the council are taking care of the maintenance of the prairie area and the lawns there at Winsford, but that was an amazing project to work on and consult on, and it's just such a wonderful resource for the people of Winsford.
0: You sort of changed it really, because when I worked in Winsford many years ago, it was just a sort of very drab place, Winsford, but looking at it now, it's sort of been reinvigorated, hasn't it?
1: Yes, yeah, definitely. And I believe there's a lot of investment planned, and it's just ongoing, really, because it's sort of, you know, not too far away from Liverpool, not too far away from Manchester. It's perfect. It's a perfect place. So, and with so much history as well, the industrial history, there's a lot underpinning that small town. So, it's been a privilege to work on a project like that for that community. And, we'll see how that takes off, really.
0: Yeah. It's always nice to sort of go back on these projects 20 years later and see what's happened to it, because what you've planted has changed over the years and grown and everything else, which is lovely.
1: Yes, yeah. And also, and it's down to the maintenance of places like that, but I try and design to a low maintenance sort of schedule, purely because these days resources, whether it's financial or physical resources, you know, can be quite low on the ground. So, but also I also design with biodiversity in mind as well, so helping wildlife and nature.
0: Absolutely. You mentioned earlier doing your sort of radio career with Radio Stoke. Somebody who I think was a permanent fixture there was Terry Walsh, a very keen gardener, and somebody I sort of worked with because we did odd bits with Radio Stoke, but also I did stuff with Radio Shropshire, and I'd do the jingles and then he'd put all the music and stuff to it, but wouldn't meet him.
1: Oh, I see.
0: But I did know Terry.
1: Yes, yes.
0: But so did he sort of... Yeah, he has retired now, and I don't know if he still does all the gardening. I don't seem to see anything on his Facebook page about gardening these days. Lots of drinking and things like that. But
1: I guess that's what retirement does for you. So I was, one of Terry's contributors for well over 10 years on quite a regular basis, because that was... when Radio Stoke was broadcast around Staffordshire and Cheshire, had that catchment, whereas now they've extended, as you probably know, to Hereford and Worcester and also to Shropshire. So so there's a longer list of experts, should I say, to contribute for the regular gardening show, which is still on Sunday afternoons with Liz Ellis now. So that's always good fun. I either do it over the telephone or sometimes go to the studio and do that.
0: Was it because you'd done stuff with Radio Stoke before that they asked you to be their gardening expert?
1: Well, that came about. It's all, again, it's all about alignment, I think, and being rediscovered, as it were. So I had been working at Trentham for probably about 7 years, and one of the reporters, roving reporters, his name escapes me now, it will come back to me probably in 3 weeks' time, apologies. One of the roving reporters I'd spoken to and given sort of vox pops and things like that in the past, and interviews in the past, about events and what's in flower at Trentham. But nothing was really solid, and they didn't have a representative at that time from Trentham Gardens. So they liked the sound of my voice, and could see that I was enthusiastic and genuinely enthusiastic about things. So then they offered me the opportunity to join the team. So, which was really nerve-wracking, and I really did put my best foot forward to make sure I was coming across in the right way and things like that. But yes, I had studied journalism and radio broadcasting and what have you, like I say, back in the 80s at Newcastle College, oh my goodness, where we used to record and interview people on reel-to-reel tapes. I can't remember.
0: I started.
1: cutting and splicing, you know, the editing. Oh, yeah. And here we are with a tiny little handheld digital microphone and recorder. So, yeah, a lot of things have changed. But luckily, gardening doesn't change much. And that's a nice thing. I do, you know, there is that kind of stability, that very much sort of grounding kind of benefit really from gardening. But of course there are many, many different paths, many, many different garden paths you can take in horticulture.
0: Literally down the path.
1: Exactly.
0: Yes. What are you doing now? You mentioned you'd finished at Trentham. Are you just doing odd jobs as an advisor now?
1: Well, I left Trentham nearly 10 years ago. So, and I can't believe where the time flies really. So I had the project over at Winsford for a number of years, and then I've been working on some private clients' gardens. So I've been really lucky to be sort of given land to carte blanche these lovely gardens around some beautiful houses in Cheshire and North Staffordshire. So yeah, so there are more gardens on the drawing board. I've just finished one which was in an old stable block just on the other side of Newcastle, and that was an absolute privilege to do, and I've more or less finished it now. So again, it's a complete design of the back garden and the front garden, looking at layers of herbaceous perennials, shrubs, bulbs. It's taken 7 years to do. Laying lawns as well, and various trees, ornamental trees and things like that. So the backdrop to my gardens, some of the properties are just beautiful. So I've been really, really lucky. But I also have other clients with just smaller needs. We might just need some bedding planting or some hanging baskets putting up. I just want to help people, and but also express my creativity. And I've just been really fortunate to be able to hone my skills and have the opportunity to build on those experiences and be able to share, keep sharing.
0: Well, there we are. Well, keep sharing, and I'll off air ask you a couple of questions about my garden things.
1: Yes, no problem. Thank you.
0: And hopefully we'll see you around sort of doing more gardening and telling people more about what's available and how to have sustainable gardens and things like that.
1: Absolutely. Thank you so much for talking to me today.

0: Agnete Fältskog, and I Was a Flower. And before that, we spoke to Joe Fawcett, gardening designer, and also people at the Cheshire Cottage Garden Society talking about their plant sale, etc. Right, time to find out about something local, a fundraiser.
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0: We've come to find out about a fundraising event that's happening at Sandbach Rugby Club, and with me is Andrew Bird, who's going to tell me all about it. Tell me first, what is the event?
2: So the event is an extended version of a previous event that we had 5 years ago, which was 4 kilometres every 4 hours. So we've decided to go a bit bigger and better to raise some funds for the Patrick Milner Fund. The actual event is running 4 miles every 4 hours for 48 hours in total. So it's a total of two marathons, split up obviously in equal parts across two full days. Got a kids family run at 10 a.m. on the Saturday morning. We're going to do a superhero theme for that, so we'll actively ask the children to dress up. So yeah, we start at 6 p.m. on the Friday, and then we run every 4 hours until 2 p.m. on the Sunday. Plan is that we obviously have the mini and junior and the kids fun run on the Saturday. On the Saturday evening, we're going through Sandbach at 10 p.m. You know, we want people to come out and give us a clap.
0: So it's not just going to be running around the track here. It's going to be running all over Sandbach, is it?
2: Yeah, so we're planning on doing about 5 or 6 different routes. The kids fun run that we've talked about is going to be sort of really local to the rugby club, where there's no real traffic. We can marshal it really well, but also use Patrick's path that we funded last time, because that's important, and also the Offaly school path passageway there that we'll expect a lot of their pupils to be involved. But then some of the other ones, you know, the 2 a.m. one on this Friday night and the Saturday, we're going to probably just do from Sandbach Rugby Club to Sandbach train station and back. No turns, no traffic, off we go, turn round, come back, and we don't need to think about that. Sunday is going to be then, that's going to finish with then a bit of a family fun day. So there's going to be some live music, some tunes on, there'll be a bouncy castle, there'll be Andy Milner, obviously from Symphony Hospitality, he'll be doing a barbecue. And the plan is there, that's just everyone come, celebrate what we've done.
0: Let's talk a little bit about the actual fund itself that you're raising money for. What does it actually do?
2: Obviously, after the death of the Patrick Milner, there was a desire to create like a legacy, and we raised like the last event was sort of 44 grand, and that alongside various other events. There's been some golf days, there's been some hospitality days here, there's been some cake sales, there's been lots of other things. We spent not far off £80,000 on a path that goes around the perimeter of the rugby club. The plan is that it will go towards the legacy of Patrick Milner.
0: That's right, because I know sort of the original fund was to sort of fund children not only here but also sort of in the community to do more sports and things like that, to encourage the sports side of it, because Patrick was very much involved in that, not just here but also in the community and at school, wasn't he?
2: Yeah, exactly. And that's why we partnered up with Sports Coaching, Northwest Coaching, in the summer of that year to give those 650 free summer camp places. When the children are after something to do, we just want to do our bit.
0: Absolutely. Well, you're doing your bit on the 12th to the 14th of June with the Run for Patrick, which is going to be a great event by the sound of it. Thank you very much for telling me all about it.
2: Thank you for having me on.
0: Well, that's about it from me for this hour with Sandbach Soundbites. I'll be back in a moment with Stu in an hour here on Salt Towns Radio. In next week's programme, we'll be covering the Day of Dance in Sandbach, which is next Saturday. So join me for that and the next hour here on Salt Towns Radio.
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6: I'm Katie Manning. 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
7: It's one small step for man, one giant leap for mankind. Tranquility Base here. The Eagle has landed.

Hello, you're listening to me, Stu Green, with an hour of music and a quiz in what we call Stu in an Hour. Along with our novelty record, we put it all into a bowl with some of the usual ingredients and mix it up until we're ready to dish it up to you, the listener. Today we start with a bit of canned heat, which is what we really want, isn't it? Something put away and not too hot. And they're going to sing Let's Work Together.

let's work together and produce a really good program, I hope, anyway. This next track is from somebody who has various names. Yes. He's also known as CeeLo Green, which is his name that we're going to use now. He's also known as, as if I look it up on the top of the thing, Thomas DiCarlo Calloway Burton. That's what he was born under in 1975 on the 30th of May. And also he is known as, if I look down the thing, he's known as Niles Barkley. Yes, so take your pick on that one. I'm going to use CeeLo Green and Forget You.

0: Well, that's CeeLo Green and Forget You, Thomas DiCarlo Calloway Burton, or Niles Barkley, or whoever you want to call him. But there we are. Right, time to test the old brain cells now.
1: It's time for the 6-question quiz on Salt Towns Radio.
0: And here we are. And question number one is, who recorded the song Bright Eyes from the film Watership Down? Also was part of a duo, and I Only Have Eyes for You was another hit from him. Question number two, name the actor who appeared in Bugsy Malone, The Silence of the Lambs, and The Accused, a young lady. Tell me who she is. Question number three, what children's building block was created in 1955 in Denmark? Question number four, who wrote the book The Prime of Miss Jean Brodie? Question number five, what is the capital of Australia? Now, that's a difficult one, that one. You've got to think about that one. And question number six, who invented the pillar box? You know, for putting letters in. Yep, well, that's our 6-question quiz. And to connect up the last question with the record, here are the Carpenters and Please, Mr. Postman.

There we are, the Carpenters there from the album Horizon and Please Mr. Postman. A great track, that one. Time for another, I suppose, great track as well. This is Billy Ray Cyrus and one that everybody was dancing to when it first came out, Achy Breaky Heart.

Achy Breaky Heart, one of those that started all that country dancing stuff. And Billy Ray Cyrus. An unusual one for this next feature. The classically based pop song. And our classically based pop song this time is Take That and Never Forget. And it's based on the Tuba Mirum Requiem by Giuseppe Verdi. Now, Miriam, M-I-R-U-M, is either a sort of plant thing or it's remarkable. That's what it means. So the remarkable tuba is what it

comes from Verdi. This is the Take That version called Never Forget.

Never Forget There from Take That. And that was based on the Tuba Miriam, Requiem by Giuseppe Verdi. There we are. Well, this is Debbie Harry next, and she says, "I want that man." Well, good luck to her.

0: Debbie Harry there, and I Want That Man. Well, he's a bit of a fool if he turns her down, isn't he? But there we are. Never mind. Time for another jingle now.
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0: 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And what else could we have but Elaine Page and Memory?

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0: Well, from one or two or half a dozen cats, we're going to a farm now, and Spike Jones is going to tell us all about Old MacDonald's Farm.

E-I-E-I-O. Now old MacDonald had a farm, E-I-E-I-O. And on this farm he had a parrot, E-I-E-I-O. With a here, there, here, there, everywhere. Here, there, here, there, everywhere. Here, there, here, there, everywhere. Here, there, here, there, everywhere. Here, there, here, there, everywhere. Old MacDonald had a farm, E-I-E-I-O. Now old MacDonald had a farm, E-I-E-I-O. And on his farm he had a car, E-I-E-I-O. With a here, there, here, there, everywhere. Here, there, here, there, everywhere. Here, there, here, there, everywhere. Here, there, here, there, everywhere. Here, there, here, there, everywhere.

silly version, isn't it? Old MacDonald had a farm there from Spike Jones and his City Slickers. And I've just been trying to find out the origin of that, and apparently it goes back to 1706, and an opera by Thomas Duffy, D squiddly thing, U-R-F-E-Y, and evolved over the centuries into the familiar children's song we know today. The earliest known variant of the song is titled In the Fields in Frost and Snow, which appeared in Thomas 1706 opera The Kingdom of the Birds of Wonders of the Sun, etc. Yes, you'll have to look it up. It's quite complicated. Old MacDonald had a farm there, as I say, from Spike Jones. And this is Belle and Sebastian, and I Want the World to Stop. Just like that. I think we'd all fall off if the world stopped, wouldn't we?

There we are, Bell and Sebastian there, and I want the world to stop. And I've looked up the statistics here, and the Earth spins at a velocity of about 1,674 kilometres, that's 1,040 miles per hour, at the equator. So if it automatically stopped, we'd all fly off at 1,674 kilometres an hour into space somewhere. So fingers crossed it doesn't stop. It keeps revolving. The big band and jazz slot on Salt Towns Radio. And our big band and jazz slot today is Les Baxter and his orchestra and a little thing called Blue Tango.

Blue Tango there by Les Baxter and his orchestra. Well, it's time, according to the music in the background, to tell you the answers to our six-question quiz. So here they are. Question number one was, who recorded the song Bright Eyes from the film Watership Down and was also part of a duo and had a hit with I Only Have Eyes for You? It is, of course, Art Garfunkel. Question number two, name the actor or actress who appeared in Bugsy Malone, The Silence of the Lambs and The Accused. It's Jodie Foster. Who wouldn't have thought she was in Bugsy Malone, but she was. Along with Mark Curry from Blue Peter, I think. I think he was in there somewhere. Question number three, what children's building block was created in 1955 in Denmark? Probably the most famous building block ever, apart from house bricks. Lego is the answer. Question number four, who wrote the book The Prime of Miss Jean Brodie? And that's Muriel Spark. Question number five, what is the capital of Australia? It's Canberra. It's not Sydney or anywhere else like that, it's Canberra. And question number six, who invented the pillarbox? It's Anthony Trollope, the writer of 1815 to 1882. And the very first pillarbox was on the island of Jersey, if you wanted a little bit of extra information. So there we are. That's the answers to our questions. And to answer question number one, as usual, here is Art Garfunkel and Bright Eyes.

Yeah, Art Garfunkel there, and Bright Eyes. And here's a gentleman called Bert Whedon. I actually saw him in a variety show in Hundley years ago, and the guitar Boogie Shuffle.

Burtweed in there and guitar boogie shuffle. Time for one last musical interlude, and Buggles and Video Killed the Radio Star.

0: Well, the chocolate biscuits are all finished, the mug of coffee is empty, and that can only mean one thing. Yes, the novelty record is ready to be played at the end of this hour with me, Stu Green. I'll be back next week with more Sandbach Soundbites and Stu in an Hour at the same time, and at 6 o'clock on Friday evenings with Salt Town Radio's What's On Where. So let's sit back and listen to a celebrity, or actually a cartoon character, you may or may not know recorded a record. Well, actually, probably. There's an actress called Amy Irving who supplied the voice for Jessica Rabbit in Who Framed Roger Rabbit. And this is a song from that. It's called Why Don't You Do Right?
1: It's time for the novelty record with Stuart Green.

0: Good evening. The bar's open. Thank you, Stuart. He's back next week. He's not one of our patrons, sadly. He prefers his tea and biscuits. And we definitely need something a bit cooler today. Yeah? It's four deep at least at the bar, so yeah, you better grab your position. Give the barman that little puppy dog look if you're a particularly skinny dude. I can relate. You should see what I'm wearing. It's not a pretty sight. I can't pull this off at my age, 20 years ago perhaps. But if you can pull off the Sons of Anarchy vibe, stare hard and make that barman your little gopher. Remember, we are family here. So whatever your chosen genre is, Rigsters Metal Bar is your safe space. And it's been that way forever. But don't take my word for it. Here's someone who proves it.
1: What an amazing thing this is. If you're not an Iron Maiden fan, you're part of one family, my friends.
2: Gods of Metal.
3: We were playing locally around East End of London. It started to snowball for us. We were picking up fans the first gigs we did.
4: Whenever I see a Maiden shirt out in the wild, I throw you the horns.
3: Any long career is going to have ups and downs, and you just kind of ride with it.
5: Steve had this vision. If you interfered with that vision, you were not going to stay with this band.
6: Paul Di'Anno was the first singer of the band.
3: But he wasn't really looking after himself.
7: Hello there. That's right, this is Bruce.
6: Bruce was just the piece of the puzzle.
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10: A bruising few years.
11: No more!
10: We're going to go outside and have a fist fight.
12: I thought of packing it in completely.
13: Bruce in his box.
14: The press were saying Maiden are dead. We have grunge.
15: You see, they all got throat cancer. It's my brother. He could die.
16: We were just up against it. And I like that. That's a challenge.
10: It was always about the fans.
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19: Iron Maiden hit rock bottom in order to become the greatest band in the world a second time.

out now on general release. That's Burning Ambition, the movie featuring Iron Maiden, past and present. I have another show on Saturday morning from 10 a.m. That's Rigster's Real Music, and it plays all the

That was Kylie and Jason with Especially For You. I did actually forget to mention who at the top of the show was Anthrax, of course. That's who kicked us off. It's For The Kids from the forthcoming album with a weird name. And the following them was Godsticks with M.I.A. Two quality tracks. And then we just had, of course, Iron Maiden. I mean, come on. Number of the Beast. Classic song from a classic album. Up next, Primal Fear with The Hunter.

Primal Fear with The Hunter, a bit of classic power metal. I say classic, they had around the album Domination was only released last year, September, so kind of a classic. Classic to be, a classic in the making, an aspirational classic. How's that? Hi to you all out there, hope you're enjoying the weather. It's a banger, isn't it? But it is set to cool down, apparently. They're very keen to point that out. So all the skies and the BBCs and the Met offices, and yeah, enjoy it while you can, because it's all going to go poo anytime soon, I'm sure. Anyway, special hello to Joe, another one of the STR presenters. He's on tomorrow night from 9 p.m. and again on Friday at 9 p.m. I think he's got a bit of a, deja vu thing going on. Covers most bases, methinks. He plays pretty much anything. Although I have to confess, I've not heard this one yet. This is the Foo Fighters with the brand spanking new one, Your Favourite Toy. I wonder who they could mean. Blimey, they surely don't. No, they don't.

0: Faye Tours, your favourite toy. Not a bad tune, I like it. From the album of the same name, there are good reviews coming through for it. I like the Caught in the Echo track. Personally, I prefer that one. It felt like it was classic Foo Fighters, but I do like that one as well. I'll get on to the album and I will let you know.
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2: Rixter's Metal Bar.
0: Get on it! Speaking of classics, though this is a new one, again, I would happily have accepted that this was off the Fallen album. I would be wrong, of course. This is Evanescence. Who will you follow?

0: You see, that wouldn't have been out of place on Fallen at all, I think. I think it was a nice throwback to sort of where they began. And as a result, I'm a big fan of that tune. I do like it, and you'll probably hear it several more times on the show in the coming weeks. That song, however, is from the forthcoming album Sanctuary. Australian bassist. Aussies continuously get it right these days, don't they? Australian bassist Emma Anzai features on this recording alongside Aussie rockers. Aussie rockers. Try saying that after a few baby shams. Aussie rockers Sick Puppy, a band she also formed. Busy Bunny. Sanctuary is released on June 5th. Now, still to come, we have, let me see, we've still got Skunk and Nancy, Blue Oyster Cult, we've got Perfect Circle, we've got a Pretty Reckless, and we've got Megadeth, all on the way.
1: Just like, you pull in, you just get spit right out of them, you just drop in and just smack the lip, whoop, drop down, snap, and then after that, you just drop in, just ride the barrel and get pitted, so pitted like that.
2: Rickster's Metal.
0: In the meantime, let's get weird.

0: I've been overdosing on Kenny Everett recently, watching some of his old shows and things on YouTube, and I read somewhere that he'd been cancelled, which I thought was hilarious, but people lump him in with the whole Benny Hill thing, and they are people that clearly haven't seen him before and are unaware of his actual genius. The reason I bring him up is because he was very close with the Beatles. Stay with me, there is a link. That was the Claypool Lennon Delirium with Meat Machines. Now, the link. It features Sean Ono Lennon with the remarkably obvious bass playing skills of Les Claypool from Primus, of course. And I'm just thinking Sean Lennon asking the existential questions, you know, is there more to life and all that kind of thing. I'm thinking his father would be proud, for sure. The combination four-piece formed in 2015, and Lennon describes the group as progadelic. Yeah, his dad would most certainly be proud. And though I said let's get weird, that's probably not very fair. Let's get perhaps less heavy. How about that? We're going to get even less heavy and more synthwave. Now it's going to get a bit weird. This is not what you perhaps may expect to hear in the bar, but if you look over there and you'll see that on the stage there's a French guy with a bunch of synthesizers, and he's going to play something pretty cool any minute.
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2: 52 weeks a year. Salt Towns Radio, always there for you.

Loving his stuff, to be frank. Dark synth, progressive metal, I don't know. French musician Frank Huther, better known as Carpenter Brut. I think of Brut, I think 1980s. Commercials with, what's his name? Frank Cooper. Henry Cooper. The boxer. Splash it all over. Brut 33. Show me age. I'll shut up. From which this song is taken from, the title track released in February. You can find out more about this chap and his music on the Bandcamp, his Bandcamp website. Carpenter Brut. Brut. Well, it's French. Carpenter Brut. I don't know. I'm terrible at this kind of thing. Anyway, here's another new tune. That should have come in way more aggressively than that. It's lost all its impact.

0: You know what? It's a banger, that tune. So I'm going to forgive them for not coming in with that massive impact that I set myself up for. Still, can't win them all anyway. That was Pink Shift with Anita Ride. I don't know. It's from the album Earthkeeper, released last year, and it's nice not to dissect the lyrics for dirty words, something which I cannot be said for the next one.
1: We'll be right back.
2: The numbers all go to 11.
3: Does that mean it's louder? Is it any louder?
2: Well, it's one louder, isn't it? One louder.
3: Why don't you just make 10 louder and make 10 be the top number and make that a little louder?
2: These go to 11.
0: Skunk and Nancy, I've tooken out all the dirty words. Tooken. Token. Taken. It's the heat. I'm not complaining though, it is summer.

0: I'm particularly proud that I managed to clean up that tune to the best of my ability. I don't think you could pick up too much where they were. Some of it was a little bit obvious, but you didn't hear anything you shouldn't have heard. So there is that. And if you don't believe me, you are more than welcome. Here's a good link. You'll like this. If you don't believe me, you're more than welcome to listen again on the website. Yeah, how was that? Tenuous, I know, but it was there. Now, I'm mentioning the website because a big fat hello to the Dukester, Kev, the boss, who is back from Kefalonia. Welcome back, Kev. Apparently, it was hotter here today. It was 24 when he left his gaff than it was in Kefalonia. So, there you go. Why go abroad and spend all that money when you can just sit here with your fingers crossed doing the rain dance, praying for sunshine, and then, you know, it comes for 3 days or so. Anyway, now that he's back, I'm hoping he will sort out the website and then I can tell you more about it. But in the meantime, what I do know is up there is the Alexa is on there, download the Android app is on there, and of course the Listen Again is on there. So head over there, click that, and then you can listen back to Skunk and Nancy, and I can prove the point that you didn't hear any dirty words, because I did my absolute utmost getting rid of them, and I'm really proud and I'm patting myself on the back.
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0: See? This is Pliny. I am a massive fan of this guy. And Steve Vai likes him as well, so I'm obviously in very good company.

0: Where did the first hour go? I ask you. Oh, it goes by so fast. Elaine says this every Wednesday. She says it goes by so fast, and she's absolutely bang on. And she also says it on Sunday, every Wednesday from 7 till 9 with her Latin Groove show, and every Sunday from 10 till 12 with her Easy Like Sunday Morning show. She always says the time goes by so fast, and she's absolutely correct, of course. Now, that was Pliny. I don't have to worry about his music. A recent convert, such as myself, is enjoying the Aussies back catalogue and other Australian. You know, maybe the bar would benefit from a sunny Antipodean climate and get a Pliny residence. Ray Shoesmith on the door. Sorted. Ray Shoesmith. If you know, you know. Mr. In Between, if you haven't seen it, I recommend it. Get it watched. It's very cool. It's all been very modern, hasn't it? Do you want to indulge in some classics? Should we do that? Yeah, I think we will.
1: On the air, everywhere, this is
2: Rickster's Metal Bar.
3: Say something intelligent or shut

it. Blue Oyster Cult, Don't Fear the Reaper. The full version, of course. So it's May 1976, and that is the fourth studio album, and it's finally dropped. The 10-track Agents of Fortune blessed our ears with its second single, released in July. Don't Fear the Reaper, fast becoming an unmistakable and enduring classic. Zip back a couple of years earlier, in February 1973, and Camel, a British prog rock quartet, gave us a self-titled debut, which featured this track. Later reissued as a single version on the 2002 remastered CD on London Records. Obligatory enough. That's not right. Well, the bar enjoys being contrary, so we have the full version. So, no.

0: Camo, Never Let Go. Unfortunately, that was remastered. I prefer the original kind of compressed version. It's got more authenticity to it, and I can't believe that they actually crammed that into 2.5-3 minutes or whatever it was to make it into a single. It reminds me of something else being crushed.
1: This isn't over.
2: I do not for one think that the problem was that the band was down. I think that the problem may have been that there was a Stonehenge monument on the stage that was in danger of being crushed by a dwarf.
0: Yeah, see what I mean?
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0: So give us your money. Please.

Nita Strauss featuring David Draiman from Disturbed. That's Dead Inside from a 2023 album, The Call of the Void. I keep saying album, but what I really want to say is LP. Showing my age again. Anyway, she collaborated with several artists for this LP. I feel better now. Including Alice Cooper, Lizzie Hale, and of course David Draiman of Disturbed, which was released a surprising 2 years before, 2 year gap between that and the album. Well, there you go. So there you go, there you go. Now the Irish don't get the recognition they deserve. The Cranberries, yeah. You two? No, I don't think so. So we delved a little deeper and found the Splints provided the tonic we needed. Cathedral is a religious heavy track asking the questions a Catholic may indeed ask. But they can say better than I do. Check them out. Head for www.sprintsmusic.com. www.sprintsmusic.com. Expect to hear more. That's Sprints, as in running very fast. Okay? Cool.

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1: Think Sinead O'Connor, but with a heavy metal band backing her up. 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I like them. So, yeah, like I said before, expect to hear more.
0: Some goo got in my eye!
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0: when the nu metal and the post-punk thing was happening, very big in the early 2000s. That was The Blueprint and Sans Chorus from their second album, Ecliptic, from 2003. Yeah, I like it. It's not bad. I've heard worse.
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0: This one's going to be fun. Now, this song is apparently so new, the lyrics have not been transcribed. So, I'm apologising perhaps in advance for nothing, but if there are any naughty words heard, sorry, I suppose. This is Gozu, Corinthian Leatherface. And it's a brand spanker. 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

0: I think we got away with that. I have to say, if there were any swear words, I couldn't hear them. But that's because I couldn't barely understand a word he was saying anyway. I need the lyrics. I'm getting old. These things just melt into themselves.
1: Rich's Metal Bar.
2: Perfect with the pins.
0: True story. Now, next up, another band that seems to divide opinion. Remember, folks, we are family. We can disagree, but play nice. It's important, okay? Don't make me bar you from the bar. Anywho, Nickelback, Stained, Trapped, they do have that reaction. But the facts are, here in the bar, we like good music. And we like this one. This is Hollow Man by Trapped.

0: wasn't a bad time for nu metal of the early 2000s. Could have been worse. Could have also been better.
1: Stand by, I'll be right there.
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3: Rixton's Metal Bar.
0: You know when it was good though, don't you? The 80s. They had it good and we didn't even realise it until the 90s happened. From the LP Love, yes, I said LP, The Cult's relentless banger, She Sells Sanctuary, right here, right now.

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0: pretty reckless, for I am death. 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Oasis is just dreadful. Anywho, hence the dip into the older stuff by the Pretty Reckless, because their new one is horrible.
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0: Speaking of oldies, have a listen. We'll be calling last orders soon, so here is A Perfect Circle. One of their best.

0: lucky I didn't get burned more. 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I mean, it was, I was just sitting there and I was like, oh, reality hits you hard, bro. Boom. That's real. Yeah, you bet.
1: Rickster's Metal Bar.
2: Last orders. Almost.

You know what I love most about the bar is that nobody ever gets into any fights. No glasses are ever smashed. 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We just come in, play the music, we headbang, we waltz, we dance, we sashay our way across the dance floor from stage to stage, watching some of the finest rock, metal, alternative, punk anthems ever created. And that is why we do it. That is why we do it. I'm spieling now, but I'll shut up. It's only because I did promise you Megadeth. I did promise you Megadeth, and I haven't forgotten. And Rigster always provides. Let that be known. I'm a man of my word, and I will stick to that. As Scarface once said, I got my bones and my word. I don't break either of them for nobody. That is the worst impression ever. His Funeral for a Friend, Rookie of the Year.

0: Funeral for a Friend. Weird name. And that was Rookie of the Year.
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0: Depending on where you are in the country, of course, or worldwide, if you've stuck around for the last 2 hours, you are a legend. Don't let anyone tell you different. Thank you so much for the use of your ears and for your fabulous company. The bar could not run without you. So, fun fact, Megadeth released a movie too, you know. Anyway, too many Newcastle Brown Ales, fuzzy room, jelly belly, time to pray to the porcelain god. Look, have a safe journey home, okay? It'll probably take us a week to clean this place, so have a rest. I'll see you back here next Tuesday from 9 p.m. Entry will always be free to the VIP. Hey, that rhymes. Yes, that, of course, means you. Now, Saturday, I have another show. It's Rigster's Real Music, very much different to what we do here. It's much more friendly. So, if you love your movies, then come and join me, and maybe you'll find something there to inspire you to watch something that night. Okay. Anyway, that's enough of my spiel. Hang around for whoever's next. I think it's Linda Law. Welcome to Salt Towns Radio. Thank you for joining me at the bar, and I'll catch you next week. I'm going to leave the last note to Megadeth, I think.
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But every deal was signed in blood and flames. 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
7: Every Beat of My Heart was a major breakout success for Crown Heights Affair in 1975, peaking at number 2 on the Billboard Dance Club Play chart. The band had this typical Brooklyn disco funk sound. Crown Heights Affair was later signed by D-Light Records, the same legendary label that signed Kool & the Gang. More of Kool later in the show. But let me first say this. Welcome to the Soul Show. This is Kool Runners.
0: Soul

0: Play the Game by Cool Runners only reached number 60 on the UK national charts in 1982. Despite its cult status as a Britpop classic today, it originally received very little promotion from its label. 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

Brian and Sharon Brown mixed it up this week. What strikes me nowadays with new songs is that some artists need a lot of other people to get something done. For example, this one by James Day. He got Audrey Wheeler, Jeffrey Smith and Unam on board for Rewind.

0: Hey there, Linda. It's Bobby Jones from Chicago. I love to hear Love's Holiday by Earth, Wind, and Fire. This one's dedicated to myself and everyone out there who loves EWF just as much as I do, celebrating the best band ever to grace Chicago history. Thanks for spinning that classic groove. You just keep going, girl.
1: Would you

Love's Holiday from 1977 was one of Maurice White's personal favourites. Despite never being released as a standalone A-side single in the US, in an interview given shortly before his passing, he named it his second favourite Earth, Wind & Fire composition, surpassed only by That's the Way of the World. A personal favourite of mine is Mr. Lou Rawls.

Real Love by Kool & the Gang holds a special place in the band's history as the 12th and final top 10 hit on the Billboard Hot 100 in 1986. Let's do some soul talking now. Here's Brenda Russell.

Linda, my girl, is Barry here. Your soul show on Shadow Soul Radio is pure magic. Every track you play is like a time machine to the best retro vibes. 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

Released in 1981 on the album Saying Something, Freeway by Peaches and Herb marked a departure from the duo's signature ballads like Reuniting. 3 years earlier, Stay Tonight was the highlight of Mandrill's 1978 album New Worlds. The track was co-produced by Archie Rip, who discovered Billy Joel. Here's Stay Tonight by Mandrill.

It's new and it's from the second EP of James Emmanuel. He was born in Nigeria but lives in Edinburgh now. Before his music career took off, James worked as a cleaner in an old Edinburgh sports bar, often singing while he mopped the floors. It was a habit that eventually led him to hosting the bar's karaoke nights, and finally being discovered by a label.

0: I Can't Get Enough by Cleek featured some musicians of the band Confunction. If you can't get enough, well, no worries. I'll be back next week with more soul. Thank you for listening to The Soul Show. Have a great time. But above all, stay safe, and I'll be back next week. Bye-bye.
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0: this one from 85. It's Chubb Newman. It's called Change Your Mind. That's a good thing to do, isn't it? 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Yeah, I might take it on myself.
1: Keep it locked with Mr. G.

This is me, Mr. G, on the memorable moments between the 50s, the 60s, the 70s, the 80s, and sometimes the 90s, and sometimes the noughties or 2000s upwards. It depends how much of a memorable moment it is. But we're going to go to 1977 now with this one from Santana, and it's called She's Not There. Well, you're looking in the wrong place, huh?

0: Billy messaging. Says, what were you going to say then? You said the Santana. I think I'm going to say St. Andrews, to be honest. I'm not quite sure. I don't know why. But anyway, it wasn't. It was Santana, and she's not there. It's Miss G on the memorable moments. See, we do trip up now and again. You know, it's more often than not, it's me with the memorable moments. But I seem to have got that one sorted out. It's people's names now. Oh, well, it comes of age.
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2: 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It's called Girls.

0: Keep It Locked with Mr. G.
1: It's Keep It Locked with me, Mr. G, on the Memorable Moments. We play some cracky music. Just like this one. And this lady's going to ask me to do something, and I will do.
0: Please, play me another Memorable Moments tune.
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